for a fully funded vaccination program for adolescents. The foundation told the Health Select Committee that when it came to meningitis, New Zealanders had no fence at the top of the cliff and certainly no ambulance at the bottom either. The foundation said the two vaccines are required for the best possible protection. One was for meningitis B strain, and the other was for the A, C, W and Y strains. For those who are not eligible to receive a funded vaccine, the total cost of vaccination is in fact $450. This is a significant barrier for many families. The foundation considers that there is unequal access to meningitis vaccines, which is leading to preventable deaths and disabilities. The foundation also wanted community service card holders to have access to the free vaccination program, aftercare support for survivors, and improved monitoring and notification of the meningitis case. One person has died after being pulled from the water near Bosu Road in Wainui, that's down in Canterbury. Emergency service were unable to revive the person after being called to Cape Three Points at about 12 noon yesterday. The person was pulled out after getting into difficulty in the water. Police say the death will be referred to the coroner. St John's spokesperson said three units responded, including a helicopter. A cafe situated just metres from the New Zealand's oldest surviving building has been damaged in an overnight blaze, but volunteer firefighters managed to stop the flames spreading the 204-year-old Kemp House at Kerikeri Basin. Police are investigating the blaze, which started in a storage shed next to the Honey House Cafe about 11:30 p.m. Friday night. The shed was destroyed while one wall of the cafe was burned and its water pipes and electric cables were badly damaged. The two-story Honey House has a cafe on the ground level and offices for Heritage New Zealand upstairs. The business is next to Kemp House, which was built between 1821 and 1822 by missionaries and was an important focus for early relationships between Māori and Pākehā. Another heritage building, the Stone Store, which was built not much later from 1832, is also next door to the cafe. The fire had been small and both Kemp House and Stone Store were thankfully unaffected by this blaze, the Honey House Cafe spokesperson has said. A real estate agent on the verge of losing her licence after being denied an exemption from the compulsory Māori Te Tanga course said if she had her time again, she would still refuse to do it. It's totally irrelevant to the everyday work of real estate, Janet Dixon told the press. That we should learn to bow down to Māori gods, that's a major part. I don't download the course book to see what it was about, and I'm going, pardon, you're asking me to do what? It's my real estate work to do with property. It's nothing to do with spiritual gods and tikanga. The Real Estate Tribunal this week rejects Dixon's request for an exemption from the compulsory course. Now, just remember one thing. There was a woman in charge of the Broadcasting Standards Authority. I think her name is Moffat. A stupid woman. She just seemed to want to prove points the whole time. But she now apparently is something to do with the NZME, the New Zealand Real Estate Executive. And she's carrying on the same way. And yet she was asked by the minister to leave it alone, but oh no, not this bird. And what the hell is bowing to Māori gods got to do with selling property? Also, the company used, the Māori company used to do this course, they've already ended up in court once through a con job of trying to do the same thing with the New Zealand Warriors, the league team. So when you take this woman, Moffat, put her name in the slot from just looking at Newsweek,

0: mate, who, if you most probably remember, the platform and Sean Plunkett were also facing a quite consequence from the Broadcasting Authority. And it's the same Bird who was asked by the Minister of... I'm not sure who it was, the Minister of Justice, asked her to leave it alone, walk away from it. But oh no, even in Sean Plunkett's case, she didn't. And look what happened. The New Zealand Broadcasting Standards has virtually been closed down and it's been dismissed because of the... Well, I don't know, the obstinance of this, and let's call her a stupid woman, because obviously her ego is far, far greater than her ability. And here is the Sky News from London.
1: From the Sky News Centre at midnight, Vladimir Putin has met US envoys Steve Witkoff and Jared Kushner in Moscow for talks on ending the war in Ukraine. The Kremlin commented on the visit, saying a series of ideas for a peace settlement were formulated. Masked protesters have cleared away after blocking roads and causing delays on several major routes around the port of Dover. Dozens of people in black clothes and balaclavas were heard shouting, "Stop the boats." Tory councillor Chris Vinson is from Dover District Council.
2: There are better ways to make those points, better legal, organised ways to make points that transact a political debate about migration in this country. And I really hope we don't see scenes like this in Dover again.
1: No one was arrested. A murder investigation's underway after a man in his 30s was found dead at a home in South London. Police believe it was an isolated incident on Friday morning in Lambeth. Reform UK is promising to raise the income tax personal allowance to £15,000 if elected to government. Treasury spokesperson Robert Jenrick announced the proposal as the party tries to move on from allegations about its finances. Jaguar Land Rover is opening a voluntary redundancy programme for salaried and management staff. The carmaker says it's part of plans to save around £1.7 billion over the next 2 years. In sport, Manchester City continued their winning start to the Premier League season with a 1-0 victory at home to newly promoted Coventry. Boss Enzo Maresca says it wasn't pretty, but that's okay.
3: Not all the wins, they're going to be nice. Sometimes you need this kind of games because 9 of 10. We finished conceding goal, you know, set pieces, throwing, it's always complicated because we kept them alive first half. I think we could have scored one or two more goals, but yeah, happy with the win.
1: Elsewhere in the Premier League, Tottenham remain without a win following a goalless draw at Nottingham Forest, while Crystal Palace came from behind to get past Fulham 3-2. In the Scottish Premiership, Celtic extended their lead at the top to 5 points with a 2-1 win at St Mirren. That's the latest. I'm AJ Walsh.
0: That was Mountainside News, where you can get the latest in local, national and international news.
4: The weather for tomorrow, that is Monday, a few showers, more persistent in the morning and afternoon. Northerlies turning westerlies in the afternoon. 18 degrees with an overnight low of 10. Tuesday, mainly fine. Southwesterlies, 16 degrees with an overnight low of 8. And Wednesday, partly cloudy. Southwesterlies developing from the afternoon. 17 degrees with an overnight low of 10. And the weather for today, that is Sunday, mainly fine, cloud increasing, scattered showers developing towards evening. Expect nor'westerlies with 18 degrees and an overnight low of 14.

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Today, yes, today, that's Sunday at 1 p.m. the Hibiscus Coast Country Music Club, that's right in the heart of O'Riwa, the first Sunday of every month, yes, that's today, at the O'Riwa Community Centre. That's where the markets are. First Sunday of each month, yes, that's today, from 1 p.m. till 4 p.m. Yep, tea and bickies are served, and all with this excellent entertainment. So that's today, the first Sunday of every month, at the O'Riwa Community Centre, from 1 p.m. Hibiscus Coast Country Music Club, 0274 992430. 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
2: From the Sky News Centre at 1. Vladimir Putin has met US envoys Steve Witkoff and Jared Kushner in Moscow for talks on ending the war in Ukraine. The Russian president said contact between Moscow and Washington was always useful. Mr. Witkoff thanked him for a ceasefire during the US delegation's visit. Former United States ambassador to Ukraine, William Taylor, says some feel the pair's involvement so far has been one-sided.
3: These two American negotiators, Steve Witkoff and Jared Kushner, have been to Moscow many times. Indeed, they have taken Moscow's ideas and incorporated them into peace ideas, peace proposals, plans. They have never been to Kyiv.
2: They are expected to visit the Ukrainian capital today. There are questions about the police's ability to monitor activity following a protest involving hundreds of masked people. They blocked roads on major routes around the port of Dover yesterday, causing travel disruption. The US military claims to have destroyed or disabled three Iranian oil tankers after Tehran's forces fired missiles towards two warships. The United States says the tankers it hit were used to help fund Iran's Revolutionary Guard. Nearly 34,000 tooth extractions administered among children in England last year were due to severe tooth decay. 600,000 school pupils are being targeted with teeth cleaning lessons. In sport, Manchester City are currently the only Premier League side with three wins from their opening three matches following a 1-0 victory over Coventry. Tottenham were held 0-0 by Nottingham Forest. Celtic extended their lead at the top of the Scottish Premiership to 5 points with a 2-1 win at St Mirren. Manager Martin O'Neill says it was a tough test.
4: We created some chances in the game, but even so, there was I didn't feel any phenomenal fluency about us. But we really dug it out at the end, you know. Coming from the goal behind against a team who are in really brilliant form.
2: Rivals Rangers made it three league victories in a row by getting past Motherwell 1-0. That's the latest. I'm AJ Walsh.
0: The weather for tomorrow, that is Monday, a few showers, more persistent in the morning and afternoon, northerlies turning westerlies in the afternoon. 18 degrees with an overnight low of 10. Tuesday, mainly fine. Southwesterlies, 16 degrees with an overnight low of 8, and Wednesday partly cloudy, southwesterlies developing from the afternoon, 17 degrees with an overnight low of 10. And the weather for today, that is Sunday, mainly fine, cloud increasing, scattered showers developing towards evening. Expect nor'westerlies with 18 degrees and an overnight low of 14.

extreme left news editors, but no longer recognise the pits that our modern society has sunk. Mountainside FM is probably the last true conservative broadcaster in New Zealand that supports honesty and certainly common sense, and does not support the cultist beliefs such as global warming being man-made, or support the undermining of our historical truth. Welcome to Mountainside FM. We do endeavour to be honest and certainly informative in a way that was once the norm, before the cult of wokeism and the assault of our Christian principles.

Today, Sunday, will be another great afternoon to enjoy country and western music. The Avondale Pinnacle Country Club is known for its wonderful lineup of country singers and musicians. Today from 1:30 p.m., all that entertainment along with afternoon tea. 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The Pinnacle Country Club, 3063 Great North Road, New Lynn, opposite the police station.

today, yes, today, that's Sunday at 1 p.m. the Hibiscus Coast Country Music Club, that's right in the heart of O'Riwa, the first Sunday of every month, yes, that's today, at the O'Riwa Community Centre. That's where the markets are. First Sunday of each month, yes, that's today, from 1 p.m. till 4 p.m. Yep, tea and bickies are served, and all with this excellent entertainment. So that's today, the first Sunday of every month, at the O'Riwa Community Centre from 1 p.m. Hibiscus Coast Country Music Club, 0274 992430. That 0274 992430.

famous for him, and we just can't wait for no unicorn. The ark started moving, it drifted with the tide. Them unicorns looked up from the rocks and they cried. And the waters came down and sort of floated them away. And that's why you never seen a unicorn to this very day.

0: And it's now 2 o'clock.
1: The weather for tomorrow, that is Monday, a few showers, more persistent in the morning and afternoon, northerlies turning westerlies in the afternoon. 18 degrees with an overnight low of 10. Tuesday, mainly fine, southwesterlies, 16 degrees with an overnight low of 8. And Wednesday, partly cloudy, southwesterlies developing from the afternoon. 17 degrees with an overnight low of 10. And the weather for today, that is Sunday, mainly fine, cloud increasing, scattered showers developing towards evening. Expect nor'westerlies with 18 degrees and an overnight low of 14.

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1: Oh, it's the music. It's absolutely the music. 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

Welcome to Paul Napier, a producer of music programs covering those years that we all so much enjoy. 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

How does one describe an acupuncturist? How does one describe Ivan Pivak? When asked about Ivan Pivak, most patients describe him as the most caring, talented person one could have as an acupuncturist. He trained in Hong Kong with master practitioners of this ancient procedure. Ivan Pivak has received many awards for his skill and dedication to this craft of pain relief and wholesome improvement of health. Ivan Pivak, 4271 Great North Road, Glendene. Telephone 09-836-3220. That is 09-836-3220.

0: the same.
1: Good afternoon. It's now 5 o'clock. And here is the Sky News from London.
2: From the Sky News Centre at 5. Vladimir Putin's held talks in Moscow with US envoys Steve Witkoff and Jared Kushner in the latest push to end the war in Ukraine. The two sides have agreed to stop striking each other's capital cities, Moscow and Kyiv. Ministers have condemned the behaviour of demonstrators dressed in black and wearing balaclavas who caused major disruption by blocking roads at the port of Dover. Kent police confirmed no arrests had been made during the demonstration. Danny Tomo, an associate of right-wing activist Tommy Robinson, appears to claim responsibility for the protest on social media. Rescue operations are continuing in Nepal after two people were pulled alive from debris 10 days after devastating floods. A wall of ice, rock and mud tore through a valley, killing more than 1,300 people. Over 5,500 others are still missing. Milan Joshi is from the Nepalese Army Special Forces. He's hopeful there'll be more success stories.
3: They are very lucky and we should not leave our hope. Because they can, if they can survive more, we can recover more survivors.
2: Major train disruption is expected to continue on the Elizabeth line this morning. It's after a grass fire near London Paddington yesterday. In sport, Manchester City boss Enzo Maresca says he was pleased with how Enzo Fernandez slotted into the team. It's after the club's record signing made his debut in their 1-0 Premier League win over Coventry.
4: It's much more easy when player that you already share time together, you know. It's much more easy because they know exactly what you want. Enzo, we know each other very well. I know how good he is and I know that he's going to help the team to win games.
2: Elsewhere in the Premier League, Tottenham remain without a win following a goalless draw at Nottingham Forest, while Crystal Palace came from behind to get past Fulham 3-2. In the Scottish Premiership, Celtic extended their lead with a 2-1 win at St Mirren. That's the latest. I'm AJ Walsh.
5: The weather for tomorrow, that is Monday, a few showers, more persistent in the morning and afternoon, northerlies turning westerlies in the afternoon. 18 degrees with an overnight low of 10. Tuesday, mainly fine, southwesterlies, 16 degrees with an overnight low of 8. And Wednesday, partly cloudy, southwesterlies developing from the afternoon, 17 degrees with an overnight low of 10. And the weather for today, that is Sunday, mainly fine, cloud increasing, scattered showers developing towards evening. Expect nor'westerlies with 18 degrees and an overnight low of 14.

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Welcome to Paul Napier, a producer of music programs covering those years that we all so much enjoy. Paul is a Kiwi who has lived in North England for some time. Paul had agreed to produce, when time allows, his style of program, highlighting those wonderful nostalgic tracks. We will play his one-hour presentation on a Sunday night from 9 p.m. We are excited to present the music selected by Paul Napier. 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
1: And here is the Sky News from London.
2: From the Sky News Centre at 6. The Kremlin says a series of ideas for a peace settlement were formulated during a visit from US envoys to discuss Ukraine. Steve Witkoff and Jared Kushner have now left Moscow following talks with Vladimir Putin. The pair also passed on Donald Trump's best wishes. Speaking before the meeting, the US president admitted it would be a long road to get any kind of agreement.
3: It's a personality problem in Russia-Ukraine. You have President Zelensky and President Putin, they truly hate each other. You know what hate is? They have serious hate.
2: Train passengers have described scenes in Dover yesterday as threatening. Masked demonstrators caused disruption by blocking roads to the port. Videos appeared to show them chanting, "Stop the boats," before many were escorted by police to a railway station before leaving the area. Reform's Robert Jenrick's among those condemning the action.
4: I was very angry when Just Stop Oil and climate groups stopped people going about their daily business. And I don't want to see that happening for any other reason either. People have got to be able to get in and out of the port of Dover, and Kent Police need to do what's necessary.
2: Police say that no arrests were made. Voting gets underway in Germany in an election that could see the country's first far-right state government since the Nazi era. Around 1.7 million people are eligible to have their say in Saxony-Anhalt. Train services have resumed between London Paddington and Reading following major disruptions. A grass fire near a train track caused an electricity supply failure, which blocked all lines to Heathrow yesterday. Prince William will represent his father at the funeral of King Harald V of Norway. The much-loved monarch died last week, aged 89. And in sport, Celtic maintained their 100% start to the Scottish Premiership season with a 2-1 win at second place St Mirren. Old firm rivals Rangers sit 5 points further back after getting past Motherwell 1-0 at Ibrox. That's the latest. I'm Faye Rowlands.
0: The weather for tomorrow, that is Monday. A few showers, more persistent in the morning and afternoon. Northerlies turning westerlies in the afternoon. 18 degrees with an overnight low of 10. Tuesday, mainly fine. Southwesterlies, 16 degrees with an overnight low of 8. And Wednesday, partly cloudy. Southwesterlies developing from the afternoon. 17 degrees with an overnight low of 10. And the weather for today, that is Sunday, mainly fine, cloud increasing, scattered showers developing towards evening. Expect nor'westerlies with 18 degrees and an overnight low of 14.

0: If your toes aren't tapping yet, they're about to file a complaint. 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

Welcome to Paul Napier, a producer of music programs covering those years that we all so much enjoy. Paul is a Kiwi who has lived in North England for some time. Paul had agreed to produce, when time allows, his style of program, highlighting those wonderful nostalgic tracks. We will play his one-hour presentation on a Sunday night from 9 p.m. We are excited to present the music selected by Paul Napier. 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
2: From the Sky News Centre at 7. A Russian aide says that President Putin's talks with US envoys have been substantive, very frank and constructive. Steve Witkoff and Jared Kushner arrived in Moscow yesterday for discussions aimed at ending the war in Ukraine. However, our Russia correspondent Ivor Bennett isn't convinced there'll be substantial progress just yet.
3: Vladimir Putin is still demanding all of the Donbass region in any peace deal, including territory his forces haven't yet taken. For Ukraine, though, that is a red line they will not cross. Zelensky does not want to surrender territory that has cost him and his country so much to defend.
2: The American team will travel to Kyiv today. Ministers have condemned the behaviour of masked demonstrators who caused major disruption by blocking roads at the port of Dover yesterday. Kent police confirmed no arrests have been made during the demonstration. Danny Tomo, an associate of right-wing activist Tommy Robinson, appeared to claim responsibility for the protest on social media. Robert Jenrick insists Nigel Farage is still Reform UK's biggest asset as its annual conference ended yesterday. It follows allegations that senior officials arranged for a US company to fund three polls, but Mr Farage says the party's broken no laws. Train services between London Paddington and Reading have resumed following major disruptions. A grass fire near a train track caused disruption yesterday. Erling Haaland scored his 300th club career goal as Manchester City edged past Coventry 1-0 in the Premier League. But the Norwegian striker says he needs to get better.
4: I should have executed better. I should have scored my chances. So we finished the game off, but I didn't manage to do it. So I have to go and practice more so I score more goals.
2: Tottenham got their first point of the season with a goalless draw at Nottingham Forest. Celtic beat St Mirren 2-1 to go 5 points clear at the top of the Scottish Premiership. Rangers beat Motherwell 1-0. And Irish boxer Katie Taylor brought her illustrious career to an end with a dominant win on points against Flora Pilly at Croke Park. That's the latest. I'm Faye Rowlands.
5: The weather for tomorrow, that is Monday. A few showers, more persistent in the morning and afternoon. Northerlies turning westerlies in the afternoon. 18 degrees with an overnight low of 10. Tuesday, mainly fine. Southwesterlies, 16 degrees with an overnight low of 8. And Wednesday, partly cloudy. Southwesterlies developing from the afternoon. 17 degrees with an overnight low of 10. And the weather for today, that is Sunday. Mainly fine, cloud increasing, scattered showers developing towards evening. Expect nor'westerlies with 18 degrees and an overnight low of 14.

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This is the community radio station for the Tamaki area down through to South Auckland. Hope you're enjoying the music we're playing. We're not here to satisfy the music wish of the young people. We're here to try and fill that gap with that beautiful music for those people who are a little bit older in our community who still appreciate good music.

This has got to be the saddest day of my life. I called you here today for a bit of bad news. I won't be able to see you anymore because of my obligations and the ties that you have. We've been meeting here every day. And since this is our last day together, I want to hold you just one more time. When you turn and walk away, don't look back. I want to remember you just like this. Let's just kiss and say goodbye.

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1: She goes to the opera and stays wide awake.
0: 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That's why this lady is a tramp.
1: She likes the green.

0: 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It's now 9 o'clock.
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2: From the Sky News Centre at 9. Officials in America say two US envoys who travelled to Russia for talks yesterday are said to be hoping for equally productive meetings in Ukraine later. President Putin described yesterday's discussions with Steve Witkoff and Jared Kushner as constructive. MPs for Dover say, and the MP for Dover says questions need to be asked around why it appeared police in Kent were unaware of a protest which blocked roads in and out of the port yesterday. Officers described it as a spontaneous demonstration. Nearly 56,000 children with special educational needs and disabilities are expected to miss school this September, despite being enrolled. According to polling commissioned by Ambitious About Autism, just under 1 in 10 say the school place offered is not suitable for their child's need. Carrie Howarth, son is autistic.
3: Felt like I was sending him into the lion's den and I was just leaving him. And as a parent, to do that to your child, it's the worst feeling. I'm just watching him go into the space where I know he's not getting the support he needs.
2: The government's previously said it's committed to reforming the SEND system to deliver an excellent, inclusive education for every child. Nigel Farage says he wants people to believe Reform UK will always put Britain first. He spent his party's conference insisting Reform had done nothing wrong after allegations senior figures discussed how to disguise donations from foreign sources. Tottenham have their first point of the Premier League season after drawing 0-0 with Nottingham Forest. Manager Roberto De Zerbi says it gives them something to build on.
4: We are not happy because we didn't win, but I think this is the right spirit and there is the right way to move on in this moment.
2: Manchester City got past Coventry 1-0 to make it 3 wins from 3. Celtic beat St Mirren 2-1 to go 5 points clear at the top of the Scottish Premiership. Rangers beat Motherwell 1-0. And Irish boxer Katie Taylor brought her career to an end with a dominant win on points against Flora Pilly at Croke Park. That's the latest. I'm Faye Rowlands.
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6: This is Paul Napier with another hour of beautiful music, and you're with Sounds Easy. Hello. And to open the show today, it's Julie London

Tony Bennett, Quiet Nights of Quiet Stars. Bennett recorded that in 1962, and it was released on his studio album, I Want to Be Around. The music was arranged by Marty Manning. And before Tony was Judy London. The song was originally titled In Other Words, but ended up as Fly Me to the Moon, written by Bart Howard for Julie's album, The End of the World.

Why Shouldn't I? A classic song written by Cole Porter in 1935 for the musical Jubilee. Edie Gourmet recorded that in 1958 for her studio album Edie in Love.

Frank Sinatra alongside Antonio Carlos Joplin with Bongles, Bangles and Beads from the 1953 Broadway musical Kismet. And that collaboration was recorded in 1967. A very nice bossa nova it was. And this is Pat Boone with Capistrano. And what year, you ask?

Oh, and that takes me back. Julie Clark, You're the One. This is one of those collaborations that come onto the market now and then. It's an album of bossa novas, and with this one, it's the Beatles. The album was released in 2005, and the artist is Rita Lee.

That was probably one of my favorite Nat King Cole numbers. That Sunday, That Summer. Nat King Cole recorded that in 1963 with the arrangement of Ralph Carmichael on Capitol Records. Coming up, it's the Tony Hatch Orchestra. The track is called While the City Sleeps and released in 1967. It's from the album Hatchbox, the original album collection.

band, a lot of you may know that Tony Hatch was married to Jackie Trent. Together they produced many albums. Let's do a rewind and go back to 1950 with the Guy Mitchell Singers and The Roving Kind. It originates from the British folk song The Pirate Ship. It was the B-side to the single My Heart Cries For You. Oh!

Do I really need to tell you the name of that song? Okay, Arrivederci Roma, sung there by Jane Morgan. Jane Morgan was also an actress, born in 1924. Morgan's initial success was in France, before achieving recognition in the US, where she was a frequent nightclub and Broadway performer. She also appeared on American television, both as a singer and a dramatic performer.

Aha, there's another one you knew. Some Enchanted Evening, of course, from the Rodgers and Hammerstein South Pacific, sung there by Harry Connick Jr. from his 2009 album, Your Songs. Connick was also an accomplished pianist, composer, and actor, and has sold 30 million albums worldwide.

The lovable Edie Gourmet with The Gift of Love. It came off her album Blame It on the Bossa Nova, released in 1963. Edie Gourmet was married to Steve Lawrence and had a very successful relationship. They met in 1953 on The Tonight Show and were married in 1957. The marriage lasted for 56 years until Gourmet's death in 2013. Thanks for joining us here on Sounds Easy.

That Old Feeling, sung there by Brooke Benton. It came from his 1966 studio album of the same name, That Old Feeling. The song was written by Sammy Fain and Lou Brown. The music was arranged by Glenn Osser, an RCA Victor release.

Guess the title? Yeah, that's right, Sisters. And if you said it was the Andrews Sisters, well, then you'd be wrong. Actually, it was a very good version by Bette Midler and Linda Ronstadt. Bette Midler did have sisters, in fact, and they grew up in Hawaii. Her eldest sister, Judith, tragically passed away after an accident in New York City in 1968. Oh, look at that time. Moving on, here's some big band sounds.

Well, if you thought that was one of the wartime bands, you'd be very wrong. Founded in 1967 by trumpeter and arranger Sid Lawrence, known as the Sid Lawrence Orchestra. It's a very busy orchestra, playing in concert halls, theatres, TV shows and music festivals. It's also been touring Great Britain and Europe for over 50 years. The track was called There I Said It Again.

0: Well, now, that's Peggy Lee with the 1956 hit, Mr. Wonderful. Peggy Lee took it from the title track from the Broadway musical starring Sammy Davis Jr. And you may have heard other stars sing that, such as Sarah Vaughan and Teddy King. Oh, hum, oh, there's that signal again. So, to take us up to the Sky News from London, it's Bernard Cribbins with Gossip Calypso. Do I hear refreshments? Now I'm told Italians don't drink coffee after a certain hour, so let's follow them. Ah, right. Ooh, I see a really nice Pinot Noir up on the shelf there. Buonasera, signore. Scusi, signore.
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0: 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And here is the Sky News from London.
1: From the Sky News Centre at 10, Donald Trump's envoys are due to head to Kyiv today as part of a renewed diplomatic push to end the war in Ukraine. Yesterday they held talks with Russian President Vladimir Putin in Moscow. Steve Witkoff had this to say to the Russian leader.
2: I want to thank you for endorsing the no-shoot policy in Kyiv and in Moscow for these 3 days that allowed us to be able to come here in a safe manner.
1: A Russian aide described the talks as substantive, very frank and constructive. A senior cabinet minister has condemned masked protesters who blocked people going in and out of the port of Dover yesterday. Hundreds marched through the town with videos appearing to show them chanting "Stop the boats" as police officers followed. Business Secretary Jonathan Reynolds has responded to the idea that police were completely unaware of the protest.
3: I'm not going to comment on the security and policing side of it, but I do think our police forces deal with a great deal across British towns and cities, and these days people can use modern communications in ways that do make things happen quickly. I think on the whole the police handle it very well. But look, peaceful protest, yes, those kind of scenes, absolutely not.
1: Prince William will represent his father at the funeral of King Harald V of Norway. The much-loved monarch died last week, aged 89. Calls for action are mounting over what's being called a sewage crisis in Scotland following a record number of spills. Figures show Scottish Water recorded more than 100,000 overflows last year. Nearly 56,000 children with special educational needs and disabilities are expected to miss school this September despite being enrolled. A poll commissioned by an autism charity suggests most parents lack confidence in mainstream schools' ability to support their children. And Irish boxer Katie Taylor brought her illustrious career to an end with a dominant win against Flora Pilley at Croke Park. The three-time undisputed world champion took victory on points in front of a bumper crowd of 80,000 fans in Dublin. That's the latest. I'm Faye Rowlands.

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The music that memories are made of. Early.

0: 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I'd like to stay.
1: Big orchid.

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The orchid I overlooked was you.

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2: From the Sky News Centre at 11. The Business Secretary, Jonathan Reynolds, has condemned yesterday's demonstration in Dover in which masked protesters blocked access to one of the UK's busiest ports. Footage showed people dressed in black, wearing balaclavas and apparently chanting "Stop the boats." Police say crowds were dispersed and no arrests were made. Reform UK's Robert Jenricks, also among those criticising the protest.
3: You do not go about it in this way, and the police should take whatever action they can to stop this happening again. Do I understand why some people, millions of people in fact, are extremely frustrated and angry in the country that our political class have failed to tackle this issue for year after year? Yes.
2: President Trump's peace envoys are travelling from Moscow to Kyiv for the next leg of talks aimed at ending Russia's war with Ukraine. Yesterday, Jared Kushner and Steve Witkoff sat down with the Russian President Vladimir Putin in a meeting described by the Kremlin as productive. However, our Russia correspondent Ivor Bennett isn't convinced there'll be substantial progress just yet.
4: Vladimir Putin is still demanding all of the Donbass region in any peace deal, including territory his forces haven't yet taken. For Ukraine, though, that is a red line they will not cross. Zelensky does not want to surrender territory that has cost him and his country so much to defend.
2: Reform UK's Treasury spokesperson says the party is going to investigate allegations that senior aides tried to accept foreign money. Its conference this week has been overshadowed by the undercover report, but Reform denies all wrongdoing and those allegedly involved have been suspended. Economists say the UK economy is likely to have shrunk by 0.1% in July, with pressure from weak retail sales and higher energy costs. The official figures are due next week. In sport, Irish boxer Katie Taylor brought her career to an end with a dominant win on points against Flora Pilly. The three-time world champion leaves the sport with a record of 26 wins. And the King and Queen have arrived in Royal Deeside for the start of the annual Braemar Gathering. That's the latest. I'm Faye Rowland.

I still remember the piano playing the same old melodies. The late night crowd was wild and loud, but then a shot

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2: From the Sky News Centre at midday. US peace envoys have arrived in Kyiv today as part of a diplomatic efforts to try and end the war in Ukraine. Jared Kushner and Steve Witkoff met Russia's president yesterday. A partial three-day ceasefare is in place while negotiations continue. A senior cabinet minister has condemned masked protesters who blocked people going in and out of the port of Dover yesterday. Hundreds marched through the town, with videos appearing to show them chanting "Stop the boats" as police officers followed. Business Secretary Jonathan Reynolds has responded to the idea that police were completely unaware of the protest.
3: I'm not going to comment on the security and policing side of it, but I do think our police forces deal with a great deal across British towns and cities, and these days people can use modern communications in ways that do make things happen quickly. I think on the whole the police handle it very well. But look, peaceful protest, yes. Those kind of scenes, absolutely not.
2: Meanwhile, he's also said he's very confident that the government will succeed in reducing the UK's ballooning welfare bill. Jonathan Reynolds says reforming the system will be a mission for Andy Burnham. Nearly 56,000 children with special educational needs and disabilities are expected to miss school this September, despite being enrolled. According to polling commissioned by Ambitious About Autism, just under 1 in 10 say the school place offered's not suitable for their child's need. Carrie Howarth's son is autistic.
4: Felt like I was sending him into the lion's den and I was just leaving him. And as a parent, to do that to your child, it's the worst feeling. I'm just watching him go into the space where I know he's not getting the support he needs.
2: The government's previously said it's committed to reforming the SEND system. Economists say the UK economy is likely to have shrunk in July with pressure from weak retail sales and higher energy costs. The Office for National Statistics will release the official figures next week. And the King and Queen are expected to meet Andy Burnham and his wife at Balmoral later today. Charles and Camilla were at Royal Deeside yesterday for the start of the annual Braemar Gathering. That's the latest. I'm Faye Rowlands.

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And if there's any listeners out there who live in exotic places or in countries some distance from New Zealand, and you're listening to us on our streaming service, we would love to hear from you. Just send us an email and say, yep, you listen to us, and we would just love to be able to acknowledge that.

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For those who enjoy country, that's the real country, the classic country, on a Saturday night from 8 to the small hours of Sunday morning, we have our Nostalgia Country. 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
1: From the Sky News Centre at 1, Volodymyr Zelensky's welcomed US envoys to Kiev for talks aimed at bringing an end to Russia's war in Ukraine. Jared Kushner and Steve Witkoff met with Vladimir Putin in Moscow yesterday, who praised Donald Trump. The White House has suggested next steps in the negotiations will be announced in the coming weeks. Sir Laurie Bristow, former UK ambassador to Russia, believes President Trump will want something to show for it.
2: We're in a world of rising oil prices, rising commodity prices, rising inflation, and of course the midterm elections are coming in the US. So I rather suspect that what Mr. Trump is looking for here is to find some kind of accommodation with the Russians that will take some of those pressures off him.
1: A senior cabinet minister says police handled a major protest in Dover well. Questions have been asked as to why Kent officers didn't know about the demonstration yesterday in which the port was blocked. The business secretary says he's very confident that the government will succeed in reducing the UK's ballooning welfare bill. Sir Keir Starmer's government had attempted to cut personal independence payments, only to be forced to backtrack. Jonathan Reynolds says reforming the system will be a mission for Andy Burnham.
3: The proposal that Alan Milburn is working on, working across government, is about getting more young people into work, not going on to this route where they are sort of permanently tied in to a sickness system that will blight their lives. It's a moral argument, not just an economic or a political argument.
1: Meanwhile, economists say the UK economy is likely to have shrunk by 0.1% in July, with pressure from weak retail sales and higher energy costs. Official figures are due out next week. Despite being enrolled in school, nearly 56,000 children with special educational needs and disabilities are expected to miss it this month. A poll commissioned by an autism charity suggests most parents lack confidence in mainstream schools' ability to support their children. And the King and Queen have arrived in Royal Deeside for the start of the annual Braemar Gathering. The Highland Games involves hammer throwing. That's the latest. I'm Laura Safe.

0: in the fall. But last night on the back porch, I loved her best of all.
1: And the time, it is 1:30.

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1: And here is the Sky News from London.
2: From the Sky News Centre at 2, Donald Trump's peace envoys have arrived in Kyiv as part of efforts aimed at ending Russia's war with Ukraine. Jared Kushner and Steve Witkoff have been greeted by the Ukrainian president as they try to revive talks following attacks on both sides. The Kremlin described yesterday's meeting with President Putin as productive. Our Moscow correspondent Ivor Bennett says Volodymyr Zelensky has been calling on them to visit for quite a long time.
3: It's a chance, he believes, for them to see the effects of Russia's full scale invasion with their own eyes, and a chance, he hopes, I think, to try and balance the scales of the Trump administration's diplomacy a bit, which they feel and has appeared in many cases to heavily favour Moscow.
2: The business secretary says there'll be no bailout for Jaguar Land Rover amid reports it could cut 4,000 jobs. JLR has confirmed it's opening a voluntary redundancy scheme for salaried and management staff. A cabinet ministers condemned masked protesters at yesterday's demonstration in Dover. Police say no arrests were made, but questions are being asked about how officers appear to have had little warning. Nearly 56,000 children with special educational needs and disabilities are expected to miss school this September despite being enrolled. According to polling commissioned by Ambitious About Autism, just under 1 in 10 say the school place offered is not suitable for their child's needs. Carrie Howarth's son is autistic.
4: Felt like I was sending him into the lion's den and I was just leaving him. And as a parent, to do that to your child, it's the worst feeling. I'm just watching him go into the space where I know he's not getting the support he needs.
2: The government's previously said it's committed to reforming the SEND system. In sports, Gianni Infantino has confirmed he'll stand for re-election as FIFA president in March. He's been under pressure to resign from the position after facing intense backlash for his plans to sell stakes in tournaments, including the World Cup. And today's Premier League football is just getting underway with Everton hosting Manchester United. That's the latest. I'm Barry Weir.

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The music that memories are made of.

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That's the story.

Mama's old pajamas and your papa's mustache, falling out the windowsill, frolicking the grass, trying to mock the way they talk fun, but all in vain, gaping at the dapper men with derby hats and

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He comes around every afternoon. Raggedy old minstrel wearing a big grin.

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Now all we have is each other.

As you know, I rode a freight train north to Detroit City. And after all these years, I find that I've just been wasting my time. So I just think I'll take my foolish pride and put it on a southbound freight and ride. Go on back to the loved ones, the ones that I left waiting so far behind.

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This is the community radio station for the Tamaki area down through to South Auckland. Hope you're enjoying the music we're playing. We're not here to satisfy the music wish of the young people. We're here to try and fill that gap with that beautiful music for those people who are a little bit older in our community who still appreciate good music. You say

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So this one, you're getting it in the raw state.

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0: Salve l'amore. How about a round of applause for all of these people on stage, ladies and gentlemen? Wonderful musicians and singers.

0: 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It's now 5 o'clock and this is a special big 5 o'clock call to the Mountainside FM 5 o'clock club. 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
2: From the Sky News Centre at 5, Donald Trump's envoys say they hope to advance on Ukraine peace talks. They've been hosted by President Zelensky a day after meeting officials in Russia. It's the American representative's first official visit to Kyiv. One of them, Steve Witkoff, says the meeting set a framework for further talks.
3: I would say that we've had very meaningful discussion. Substantive, important, and we're very encouraged. And we look forward to continuing this day as long as it takes.
2: Up to 4,000 jobs could go at Jaguar Land Rover over the next 2 years. It's opening a voluntary redundancy scheme for salaried and management staff. The business secretary says there'll be no taxpayer bailout for the car maker. Meanwhile, Jonathan Reynolds has also condemned yesterday's demonstration in Dover, in which masked protesters blocked access to one of the UK's busiest ports. Footage showed people dressed in black, wearing balaclavas and apparently chanting, "Stop the boats." In sports, I'll have the Formula One result shortly for you. But first, football and Premier League champions Arsenal are taking on Chelsea in a London derby. Live to Ryan Brumlow, who is at the Emirates for us.
4: Arsenal 1, Chelsea 1. Kai Havertz has shrank the Gunners level after a terrific response from an early blow inside 2 minutes here. Morgan Rodgers fired Chelsea ahead. The first set piece of the afternoon, drilled fatally low into Rye's left corner from the edge of the box. But Arsenal have responded with a champion spirit, and Kai Havertz has punctured home the equaliser here. Arsenal on top, Arsenal 1, Chelsea 1.
2: Elsewhere, Everton came from behind twice to grab a 2-2 draw at home to Manchester United in the Scottish Premiership. Hearts were held 1-1 by Dundee, while Hibs were 2-1 winners over St Johnstone. And Kimi Antonelli became the first home driver to win the Italian Grand Prix since 1966. The World Championship leader overtook Mercedes teammate and title rival George Russell with just 3 laps to go, having started 19th on the grid. That's the latest. I'm Barry.

0: And good morning. It's now 5:30.
1: I'm Debbie Russ with the BBC News. Ukraine's president, Volodymyr Zelensky, is holding talks with Donald Trump's top envoys in Kyiv. In their first visit since Russia's full-scale invasion, Mr. Zelensky greeted Steve Witkoff and Jared Kushner at St. Sophia Cathedral. He spoke to reporters as the envoys arrived.
2: It's very important that the delegation came to visit us. We've been waiting for Steve and Jared for a long time, and we thank President Trump for allowing them to come. This is important to us in terms of authorization and security. I think we'll have the opportunity to have a very extensive discussion today. We're scheduled to have one session of our talks, followed by another session with European advisors on national security issues.
1: Ahead of the meeting, Mr. Zelensky said Ukraine was ready to talk about bringing the war to an end, but he said security guarantees would be required, as well as a dignified post-war peace. Russia and Ukraine have continued attacking each other despite the peace talks and a temporary ceasefire that only covers their capitals. Ukraine says it struck an oil refinery in Ryazan, which supplies the Russian army, and an airfield in Rostov-on-Don. Voting's taking place in Saxony-Anhalt in eastern Germany, where the far-right AfD party could win power at a state level for the first time. The AfD, or Alternative for Germany, has hardline immigration policies, is socially conservative and pro-Russia. Jessica Parker is in the state capital, Magdeburg.
3: It's been led here by a man called Ulrich Siegmann. Der Spiegel magazine named him the most dangerous man in Germany. Supporters have told me they see him as a figure of hope. But for the AfD's critics, they see this as a moment of peril for Germany. The Alternative für Deutschland party in this state is classified by domestic intelligence as right-wing extremists. Domestic intelligence claim they have evidence that there is within the party a racist ideology, efforts to undermine democracy as well. Now, these are designations that the AfD rejects.
1: Residential buildings collapsed in the Indian capital, Delhi, with a number of students and others trapped inside. At least one person is confirmed dead, and police say at least six people have been rescued. Arunjay Mukherjee reports from Delhi.
4: Fire engines and excavators are at the scene to help remove the debris and search for survivors. Ambulances are standing by, and the condition of those brought out so far is unclear. Videos from the site captured chaotic scenes as locals and officials were seen trying to dig through a massive pile of rubble in what appears to be a congested area with other structures nearby. The police said repair work was underway in the basement of the 50-year-old building which collapsed. Posting on X, the Chief Minister of Delhi expressed her concern, adding that the adjacent building had been vacated as a precautionary measure and that rescue operations were being carried out on a war footing.
1: BBC News. The president of Lebanon has called on the United States to make Israel stop its attacks on targets in the south of his country. He made the comments after strikes which Lebanon said had killed four people and injured 20. Peter Hyatt reports.
5: Israel said its strikes were a response to a Hezbollah drone attack on its forces in an area of Lebanon it's occupying, having declared it a security zone. But President Aoun said the Israeli attacks had killed innocent people and damaged government buildings. He said they were in breach of Israel's ceasefire with Hezbollah and a separate framework agreement between the governments of Israel and Lebanon. The US was involved in brokering both deals, and President Aoun urged Washington to make Israel stop. Hezbollah, which is backed by Iran, attacked Israel in March. Officials say Israel has killed more than 4,000 Lebanese people since then.
1: A Sudanese rights group is demanding an independent investigation into claims the army used chemical weapons in Khartoum 2 years ago. Emergency lawyers have tracked abuses by both sides in the war between the military and the rapid support forces. The United States imposed sanctions on Sudan's military government earlier this year, saying it had confirmed the allegations, although it gave no details. The Sudanese authorities deny using chemical weapons. World football's governing body has confirmed that its president, Gianni Infantino, still intends to stand for re-election next March. It's the first time FIFA has said Mr. Infantino will seek a fourth term since he announced a widely criticised plan to sell stakes in tournaments to private investors. The abandoned proposal led to repeated calls for him to resign. The German company ESAR Aerospace says it will rapidly expand the deployment of satellites after the successful launch of its Spectrum rocket. The blast-off from northern Norway on Saturday was the first time a commercial rocket had reached orbit from continental Europe. That's the latest. BBC News.
0: The weather for today, and that is Monday, the 7th of September. Rain this morning, possibly heavy, then partly cloudy with a few showers. Northerlies turning westerly this afternoon. Expect 18 degrees, an overnight low of 9, and the sun will set at 6 minutes past 6. The weather for tomorrow, that is Tuesday, mainly fine. There is a risk of the odd early morning shower. Southeasterlies turning southwesterly before dawn. 16 degrees with an overnight low of 7. Wednesday, a fine day, southerlies turning westerly, 16 degrees with an overnight low of 10. And Thursday, showers developing from morning, some heavy falls, 16 degrees with an overnight low of 9. And the weather for today, that is Monday, the heavy rain will clear to partly cloudy with the odd passing shower. Northerlies turning westerlies this afternoon. 18 degrees with an overnight low of 9. The current readings, the barometric pressure 1,002 millibars and the falling. The outside temperature 15 degrees. We have a humidity of 91% with a moderate northerly wind. The hottest place in New Zealand currently, Gisborne, 16 degrees. Coldest, Tiarnau, minus 2 degrees. Windiest, Chatham Island, 54 kilometres an hour. And the wettest, Hauora, 7.6 millimetres of rain. And the outside temperature currently for Greater Auckland, 15 degrees.

0: And good morning. It's 6 o'clock. And here is the Sky News from London.
1: From the Sky News Centre at 6. The two US envoys sent to kickstart talks to end Russia's war in Ukraine are feeling upbeat after a weekend of discussions.
2: The President asked Jared and I to come here because this is so important to him. I think we really feel good about what has happened in the conversations in Moscow and now the conversations here. I want to thank you, President Zelensky, for your hospitality.
1: That's one of them, Steve Witkoff. He and Jared Kushner held talks with Vladimir Putin in Moscow yesterday before getting a train to Kyiv and having discussions with President Zelensky earlier. Exit polls suggest Germany's far-right AfD has come first in a regional election in Saxony-Anhalt. It appears they've fallen just short of the majority needed to become the country's first far-right state government, though, since the Second World War. Up to 4,000 jobs could go at Jaguar Land Rover over the next 2 years. The business secretary says there'll be no taxpayer bailout for the carmaker. A volcano has erupted in Indonesia, causing flight cancellations. Jakarta's international airport is affected, as well as other domestic terminals. In sport, Arsenal are looking to continue a 100% start to the Premier League title defence at home to Chelsea. Live to the Emirates, and Ryan Bromelu.
3: Arsenal 2, Chelsea 1. Mikel Arteta's men have got a grip of this game now. Kessié, Martin, Ødegaard, but Havertz is so important in the build-up. It's his dummy that allows us to roll through the Chelsea back line and Ødegaard to tuck home the Arsenal seconds and to turn this game around. But Chelsea in recent moments sniffing for an equaliser and needed Konsa to thwart his former teammate Rodgers to prevent a one-on-one. Arsenal 2, Chelsea 1.
1: Manchester United narrowly missed out on a first away win of the season as they were held 2-2 at Everton. Hearts are up to second in the Scottish Premiership with a dramatic 2-1 victory at home to Dundee. And Edinburgh rivals Hibs couldn't relieve the pressure on boss David Gray with a 2-1 defeat at St Johnstone. And Britain's George Russell has had to settle for second behind Kimi Antonelli in an eventful Italian F1 Grand Prix. That's the latest. I'm Barry Weir.
4: The weather for today, and that is Monday, the 7th of September. Rain this morning, possibly heavy, then partly cloudy with a few showers. Northerlies turning westerly this afternoon. Expect 18 degrees, an overnight low of 9, and the sun will set at 6:06. The weather for tomorrow, that is Tuesday, mainly fine. There is a risk of the odd early morning shower. Southeasterlies turning southwesterly before dawn. 16 degrees with an overnight low of 7. Wednesday, a fine day, southerlies turning westerly, 16 degrees with an overnight low of 10. And Thursday, showers developing from morning, some heavy falls, 16 degrees with an overnight low of 9. And the weather for today, that is Monday, the heavy rain will clear to partly cloudy with the odd passing shower. Northerlies turning westerlies this afternoon. 18 degrees with an overnight low of 9. The current readings, the barometric pressure 1,002 millibars and the falling. The outside temperature 15 degrees. We have a humidity of 91% with a moderate northerly wind. The hottest place in New Zealand currently, Gisborne, 16 degrees. Coldest, Tiarnau, minus 2 degrees, windiest Chatham Island, 54 kilometres an hour, and the wettest, Howrah, 7.6 millimetres of rain. And the outside temperature currently for Greater Auckland, 15 degrees.

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Many people say we have conservative views, and I'm pleased we have most of our views and beliefs run parallel with the greatest generations. The greatest generations, well, they were those of my grandparents and parents, those who physically fought for our freedoms against some of the most evil regimes who wanted to destroy us and our freedoms. For truth, and life's expectations that are from a proven path of honesty and self-determination. 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
1: I'm Debbie Russ with the BBC News. Ukraine's President Volodymyr Zelensky is holding talks with Donald Trump's top envoys in Kyiv. In their first visit since Russia's full-scale invasion, Mr. Zelensky greeted Steve Witkoff and Jared Kushner at St. Sophia Cathedral. He spoke to reporters as the envoys arrived.
2: It's very important that the delegation came to visit us. We've been waiting for Steve and Jared for a long time, and we thank President Trump for allowing them to come. This is important to us in terms of authorization and security. I think we'll have the opportunity to have a very extensive discussion today. We're scheduled to have one session of our talks, followed by another session with European advisors on national security issues.
1: Ahead of the meeting, Mr. Zelensky said Ukraine was ready to talk about bringing the war to an end, but he said security guarantees would be required, as well as a dignified post-war peace. Russia and Ukraine have continued attacking each other despite the peace talks and a temporary ceasefire that only covers their capitals. Ukraine says it struck an oil refinery in Ryazan, which supplies the Russian army, and an airfield in Rostov-on-Don. Voting's taking place in Saxony-Anhalt in eastern Germany, where the far-right AfD party could win power at a state level for the first time. The AfD, or Alternative for Germany, has hardline immigration policies, is socially conservative and pro-Russia. Jessica Parker is in the state capital, Magdeburg.
3: It's been led here by a man called Ulrich Siegmann. Der Spiegel magazine named him the most dangerous man in Germany. Supporters have told me they see him as a figure of hope. But for the AfD's critics, they see this as a moment of peril for Germany. The Alternative for Deutschland party in this state is classified by domestic intelligence as right-wing extremists. Domestic intelligence claim they have evidence that there is within the party a racist ideology, efforts to undermine democracy as well. Now, these are designations that the AfD rejects.
1: Residential buildings collapsed in the Indian capital, Delhi, with a number of students and others trapped inside. At least one person is confirmed dead, and police say at least six people have been rescued. Arunjay Mukherjee reports from Delhi.
4: Fire engines and excavators are at the scene to help remove the debris and search for survivors. Ambulances are standing by, and the condition of those brought out so far is unclear. Videos from the site captured chaotic scenes as locals and officials were seen trying to dig through a massive pile of rubble in what appears to be a congested area with other structures nearby. The police said repair work was underway in the basement of the 50-year-old building which collapsed. Posting on X, the Chief Minister of Delhi expressed her concern, adding that the adjacent building had been vacated as a precautionary measure and that rescue operations were being carried out on a war footing.
1: BBC News. The president of Lebanon has called on the United States to make Israel stop its attacks on targets in the south of his country. He made the comments after strikes which Lebanon said had killed four people and injured 20. Peter Hyatt reports.
5: Israel said its strikes were a response to a Hezbollah drone attack on its forces in an area of Lebanon it's occupying, having declared it a security zone. But President Aoun said the Israeli attacks had killed innocent people and damaged government buildings. He said they were in breach of Israel's ceasefire with Hezbollah and a separate framework agreement between the governments of Israel and Lebanon. The US was involved in brokering both deals, and President Aoun urged Washington to make Israel stop. Hezbollah, which is backed by Iran, attacked Israel in March. Officials say Israel has killed more than 4,000 Lebanese people since then.
1: A Sudanese rights group is demanding an independent investigation into claims the army used chemical weapons in Khartoum 2 years ago. Emergency lawyers have tracked abuses by both sides in the war between the military and the rapid support forces. The United States imposed sanctions on Sudan's military government earlier this year, saying it had confirmed the allegations, although it gave no details. The Sudanese authorities deny using chemical weapons. World football's governing body has confirmed that its president, Gianni Infantino, still intends to stand for re-election next March. It's the first time FIFA has said Mr. Infantino will seek a fourth term since he announced a widely criticised plan to sell stakes in tournaments to private investors. The abandoned proposal led to repeated calls for him to resign. The German company ESAR Aerospace says it will rapidly expand the deployment of satellites after the successful launch of its Spectrum rocket. The blast-off from northern Norway on Saturday was the first time a commercial rocket had reached orbit from continental Europe. That's the latest. BBC News.
6: The weather for today, and that is Monday, the 7th of September. Rain this morning, possibly heavy, then partly cloudy with a few showers. Northerlies turning westerly this afternoon. Expect 18 degrees, an overnight low of 9, and the sun will set at 6 minutes past 6. The weather for tomorrow, that is Tuesday, mainly fine. There is a risk of the odd early morning shower. Southeasterlies turning southwesterly before dawn. 16 degrees with an overnight low of 7. Wednesday, a fine day, southerlies turning westerly, 16 degrees with an overnight low of 10. And Thursday, showers developing from morning, some heavy falls, 16 degrees with an overnight low of 9. And the weather for today, that is Monday, the heavy rain will clear to partly cloudy with the odd passing shower. Northerlies turning westerlies this afternoon, 18 degrees with an overnight low of 9. The current readings, the barometric pressure 1,002 millibars and the falling. The outside temperature 15 degrees. We have a humidity of 91% with a moderate northerly wind. The hottest place in New Zealand currently, Gisborne, 16 degrees. Coldest, Tiarnau, minus 2 degrees. Windiest, Chatham Island, 54 kilometres an hour. And the wettest, Hauora, 7.6 millimetres of rain. And the outside temperature currently for Greater Auckland, 15 degrees.

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1: A person is in critical condition after an incident on the North Shore. St John Ambulance was called to Olive Tree Motel in Browns Bay at about 5:45 last night, where they found the person in critical condition. Emergency services then rushed them to Auckland City Hospital. A spokesperson for St John said they sent an ambulance, a critical care unit and an operations manager to that scene. A leopard seal lying on Petone Beach in Lower Hutt has been attracting dozens of curious spectators. The Department of Conservation, that's DOC, estimates more than 150 people have come to see the sea mammal since it came ashore late Saturday afternoon. It is awesome to have animals like this come to visit us around New Zealand. I really have to give a shout out to people because they've been awesome. They've been really respectful, keeping space, giving the animal plenty of space. This part of Petone Beach is off-leash dog walking area, and everybody yesterday and today that we have seen have had their dogs on leads. McLaughlin said it's wise because leopard seals can severely injure or certainly kill dogs that get too close, particularly the smaller breeds. I think people just have to be aware these animals are apex predators. They're not afraid of moving objects coming in front of them. There's absolute chaos at the Gisborne Hospital ED as nurses struggle with staffing shortages. A nurse at Gisborne Hospital says the emergency department, that's the ED, is in a state of absolute chaos due to ongoing staffing shortages and the surge of winter illnesses. The New Zealand Nurses Association, NZNO, said EDs across the country are now under increasing strain. Meanwhile, flu data shows hospitalisations have been climbing steeply nationwide for over a month. More than 30 ED nurses from Gisborne Hospital are striking for an hour this Wednesday over unsafe staffing levels. NZNO union delegate and Gisborne Hospital ED nurse, that's Clara Dolman-Tahoe, said the absolute chaos was not sustainable. It's placing both the patient safety and the staff well-being at risk, and staff are absolutely exhausted doing back-to-back 12-hour shifts, she said. You got nurses running from here, there and everywhere. You can see the strain, you can see the tiredness from everybody, and you can also feel the worry. Who's making the policies about the staffing? If you've got staff doing back-to-back shifts, you're paying those staff to do those extra shifts. Is it just me that's stupid? The fact is that if you're having to pay extra hours to your current staffing or your nursing staff, why the hell don't you bring in even part-time or even temporary staff to take the pressure off? Or is that asking too much for the bureaucrats to get their bloody heads around? New Zealand First says if elected, only New Zealand citizens would be eligible for New Zealand superannuation from 2029. Currently, to receive New Zealand Super, you must be aged 65 or older, live in New Zealand or certain associated territories, and be either a New Zealand citizen, a permanent resident, or hold a resident class visa. You must also have lived in New Zealand for a minimum number of years after the age of 20, including at least 5 years since turning 15. Speaking at a public meeting in Hamilton this afternoon, New Zealand First leader Winston Peters made the announcement saying the party believes we need to instill some meaning and value back into being a Kiwi and back into being a New Zealand citizen. Kiwis who left school sometimes at the age of 15 or 16 worked 2, sometimes 3 jobs for 40 or 50 years and their lives paying taxes. Sometimes, though, the highest tax periods in our country's history deserve to be looked after in their retirement, he said. He said New Zealand Super was designed to look after our seniors in their retirement.
0: And here is the Sky News from London.
2: From the Sky News Centre at 7, Donald Trump's envoys say they hope to advance on Ukraine peace talks. They've been hosted by President Zelensky a day after meeting officials in Russia. It's the American representative's first official visit to Kyiv. A far-right party in Germany is on course to lead a state for the first time since the Second World War. Exit polls project AfD has taken 44% in Saxony-Anhalt, just short of a majority. Our Europe correspondent Alistair Bunkle is in the counting hall.
3: You have now potentially a right-wing party like AfD gaining power in a state, and that will give them control over education, policing, intelligence, culture, you know, a lot of power.
2: Unite the Union says it will leave no stone unturned to support Jaguar Land Rover workers after reports that up to 4,000 jobs could go. The carmaker has opened a voluntary redundancy programme for salaried and management staff as it looks to cut around £1.7 billion in costs. A 22-year-old man has been charged after an explosive device was found during a security alert in County Armagh. Police recovered it while searching a house in Silverbridge yesterday. In sport, Arsenal made it 3 wins from 3 to start the defence of their Premier League title with a 2-1 victory at home to Chelsea. Captain Martin Odegaard got the winner.
4: It was a big game, massive game, tough opponent, you know, really hard for us. It's just a really good team, you know, so it's a big fight and we got there in the end, so yeah, brilliant.
2: Everton scored a dramatic stoppage time equaliser in a 2-2 draw at home to Manchester United. In the Scottish Premiership, Hearts were 2-1 winners over Dundee, while Hibs suffered defeat by the same score at St Johnstone. And Kimi Antonelli became the first home Formula One driver to win the Italian Grand Prix since 1966. The World Championship leader overtook Mercedes teammate and title rival George Russell with just 3 laps to go, having started 19th on the grid at Monza. That's the latest. I'm Barry Weir.
0: That was Mountainside News, where you can get the latest in local, national and international news.
1: The weather for today, and that is Monday the 7th of September. Rain this morning, possibly heavy, then partly cloudy with a few showers. Northerlies turning westerly this afternoon. Expect 18 degrees, an overnight low of 9, and the sun will set at 6:06. The weather for tomorrow, that is Tuesday, mainly fine. There is a risk of the odd early morning shower. Southeasterlies turning southwesterly before dawn. 16 degrees with an overnight low of 7. Wednesday, a fine day. Southerlies turning westerly. 16 degrees with an overnight low of 10. And Thursday, showers developing from morning, some heavy falls. 16 degrees with an overnight low of 9. And the weather for today, that is Monday, the heavy rain will clear to partly cloudy with the odd passing shower. Northerlies turning westerlies this afternoon. 18 degrees with an overnight low of 9. The current readings, the barometric pressure 1,002 millibars and the falling. The outside temperature 15 degrees. We have a humidity of 91% with a moderate northerly wind. The hottest place in New Zealand currently, Gisborne, 16 degrees. Coldest, Tiarnau, minus 2 degrees. Windiest, Chatham Island, 54 kilometres an hour. And the wettest, Hauora, 7.6 millimetres of rain. And the outside temperature currently for Greater Auckland, 15 degrees.

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1: I'm Debbie Russ with the BBC News. Ukraine's President Volodymyr Zelensky is holding talks with Donald Trump's top envoys in Kyiv. In their first visit since Russia's full-scale invasion, Mr. Zelensky greeted Steve Witkoff and Jared Kushner at St. Sophia Cathedral. He spoke to reporters as the envoys arrived.
2: It's very important that the delegation came to visit us. We've been waiting for Steve and Jared for a long time, and we thank President Trump for allowing them to come. This is important to us in terms of authorization and security. I think we'll have the opportunity to have a very extensive discussion today. We're scheduled to have one session of our talks, followed by another session with European advisers on national security issues.
1: Ahead of the meeting, Mr. Zelensky said Ukraine was ready to talk about bringing the war to an end, but he said security guarantees would be required, as well as a dignified post-war peace. Russia and Ukraine have continued attacking each other despite the peace talks and a temporary ceasefire that only covers their capitals. Ukraine says it struck an oil refinery in Ryazan, which supplies the Russian army, and an airfield in Rostov-on-Don. Voting's taking place in Saxony-Anhalt in eastern Germany, where the far-right AfD party could win power at a state level for the first time. The AfD, or Alternative for Germany, has hardline immigration policies, is socially conservative and pro-Russia. Jessica Parker is in the state capital, Magdeburg.
3: It's been led here by a man called Ulrich Siegmann. Der Spiegel magazine named him the most dangerous man in Germany. Supporters have told me they see him as a figure of hope. But for the AfD's critics, they see this as a moment of peril for Germany. The Alternative for Deutschland party in this state is classified by domestic intelligence as right-wing extremists. Domestic intelligence claim they have evidence that there is within the party a racist ideology, efforts to undermine democracy as well. Now, these are designations that the AfD rejects.
1: Residential buildings collapsed in the Indian capital, Delhi, with a number of students and others trapped inside. At least one person is confirmed dead, and police say at least six people have been rescued. Arunjay Mukherjee reports from Delhi.
4: Fire engines and excavators are at the scene to help remove the debris and search for survivors. Ambulances are standing by, and the condition of those brought out so far is unclear. Videos from the site captured chaotic scenes as locals and officials were seen trying to dig through a massive pile of rubble in what appears to be a congested area with other structures nearby. The police said repair work was underway in the basement of the 50-year-old building which collapsed. Posting on X, the Chief Minister of Delhi expressed her concern, adding that the adjacent building had been vacated as a precautionary measure and that rescue operations were being carried out on a war footing.
1: BBC News. The president of Lebanon has called on the United States to make Israel stop its attacks on targets in the south of his country. He made the comments after strikes which Lebanon said had killed four people and injured 20. Peter Hyatt reports.
5: Israel said its strikes were a response to a Hezbollah drone attack on its forces in an area of Lebanon it's occupying, having declared it a security zone. But President Aoun said the Israeli attacks had killed innocent people and damaged government buildings. He said they were in breach of Israel's ceasefire with Hezbollah and a separate framework agreement between the governments of Israel and Lebanon. The US was involved in brokering both deals, and President Aoun urged Washington to make Israel stop. Hezbollah, which is backed by Iran, attacked Israel in March. Officials say Israel has killed more than 4,000 Lebanese people since then.
1: A Sudanese rights group is demanding an independent investigation into claims the army used chemical weapons in Khartoum 2 years ago. Emergency lawyers have tracked abuses by both sides in the war between the military and the rapid support forces. The United States imposed sanctions on Sudan's military government earlier this year, saying it had confirmed the allegations, although it gave no details. The Sudanese authorities deny using chemical weapons. World football's governing body has confirmed that its president, Gianni Infantino, still intends to stand for re-election next March. It's the first time FIFA has said Mr. Infantino will seek a fourth term since he announced a widely criticised plan to sell stakes in tournaments to private investors. The abandoned proposal led to repeated calls for him to resign. The German company ESAR Aerospace says it will rapidly expand the deployment of satellites after the successful launch of its Spectrum rocket. The blast-off from northern Norway on Saturday was the first time a commercial rocket had reached orbit from continental Europe. back as the latest. BBC News.
6: RNZ News at Good Morning. I'm Nicola Wright. Elective surgeries are being postponed as the health system responds to the highest levels of demand seen in recent years. Health New Zealand says acute care has to be prioritised. Dean Bedford reports.
7: National Chief Medical Officer Dame Helen Stokes-Lampard says patient numbers are above historic winter levels. She says the pressure is expected to continue for at least another 3 to 4 weeks. Earlier this year, the government put an extra $25 million towards extra beds and staff recruitment to prepare for winter. Health New Zealand says at Middlemore Hospital in Auckland, they're redeploying staff and offering overtime shifts to address the high number of patients at its emergency department.
6: A consumer advocacy group says the Greens' plan to break up the supermarket duopoly could be worthwhile if it brings prices down. The Greens estimate the plan to buy 120 Woolworths and Foodstuff stores and bring them into public ownership could cost nearly $3 billion. The chair of the Grocery Action Group, Sue Chetwin, says the cost needs to be weighed against the potential benefit to consumers.
8: Look, I think anything that brings prices down for ordinary Kiwis is a worthwhile investment. And I think across the political spectrum, we've got all parties, you know, talking about doing something.
6: Labor's leader says there is a case for government intervention to break up the duopoly, but that doesn't necessarily need to involve it owning a supermarket. Chris Hipkins says he's open to conversations about creating a more competitive sector. Labor has fallen to its lowest level in the Taxpayers Union Courier poll since July 2024. The latest poll also has the Opportunity Party beneath the 5% threshold needed to get into Parliament at 4.5%. Labour dropped 1.9 points to 25.9. National is in front but dropped 2 points to 29%. The Greens gained 4 points to 14%, while ACT gained 3 points to 10.5%. New Zealand First was down slightly to 8.4%. Federated Farmers says New Zealand should focus on climate resilience rather than the net zero target. The ACT Party wants to repeal the Zero Carbon Act and cut carbon tax by removing the minimum price for credits. Federated Farmers climate change spokesperson Richard Dawkins says there's a lot for farmers to like about the policy. He says resilient infrastructure should be the priority so farms can handle extreme weather. About 140 migrants and a single dinghy have been rescued in the English Channel. The people on the inflatable vessel, which launched from the Normandy coast overnight, asked for help in UK waters and were picked up by two rescue boats. They've been taken to shore in the UK. Ukraine's president has held a first round of talks with Donald Trump's envoys in their first visit since Russia's full-scale invasion. One of the envoys, Steve Witkoff, says he's encouraged by what he calls an important discussion.
9: I would say that we've had very meaningful discussion, substantive, important, and we are very encouraged. And we look forward to continuing this day as long as it takes.
6: Before the meeting, Ukraine's Volodymyr Zelensky said security guarantees and a dignified post-war peace would be required. Heavy rain is continuing to pelt the lower North Island. The Tararua Ranges got almost 100 millimetres of rain over the past 12 hours and will remain under an orange level rain warning until this afternoon. Rain watches also remain in place for parts of Wellington, Wairarapa, Manawatu and Taranaki. Further south, several highways around Nelson and Buller are closed due to flooding and slips. About 200 competitors from around the world are expected to enter the World Gold Panning Championship in Cromwell. Competitors will race to extract tiny flakes of gold from buckets of gravel. It's the first time the event's been held in New Zealand. Organiser Terry Davis says anyone can compete.
10: And the beautiful thing about this sport, different to every other sport, is that it's 100% inclusive. You can have a supreme champion that's a 14-year-old girl or a 78-year-old man.
6: The week-long competition starts on September the 26th and will feature a parade, markets and novelty panning competitions. That's the news. With sport, here's Barry Guy.
11: The Penrith Panthers are the NRL minor premiers after beating West Tigers 38-10 last night. Ivan Cleary's side claimed their fourth minor premiership in 7 years on points differential from the Warriors.
12: So cool to get a trophy and after, you know, a long season to be sitting at the top. Yeah, feels really good. Yeah, but it's definitely been a good season and I feel like our habits will give us a good chance over the coming weeks.
11: Kimi Antonelli scored a stunning victory at the Italian Grand Prix, coming from 19th on the grid to beat Mercedes teammate George Russell and extend his championship lead. It is the second greatest comeback in F1 history, while he is the first Italian to win at Monza since 1966. Max Verstappen was third and Liam Lawson 14th. The All Blacks have released Josh Jacomb, Cortez Ratama, Saili Lawaki, Sola Mau, Bradley Slater and Offa Tuongafasi to return home and won't be a part of the squad for the fourth test in Baltimore. And in the Premier League, Arsenal beat Chelsea 2-1, while Everton and Manchester United drew 2-2. That's your sports news.
13: The weather for today, and that is Monday, the 7th of September. Rain this morning, possibly heavy, then partly cloudy with a few showers. Northerlies turning westerly this afternoon. Expect 18 degrees, an overnight low of 9, and the sun will set at 6 minutes past 6. The weather for tomorrow, that is Tuesday, mainly fine. There is a risk of the odd early morning shower. Southeasterlies turning southwesterly before dawn. 16 degrees with an overnight low of 7. Wednesday, a fine day, southerlies turning westerly. 16 degrees with an overnight low of 10. And Thursday, showers developing from morning, some heavy falls. 16 degrees with an overnight low of 9. And the weather for today, that is Monday, the heavy rain will clear to partly cloudy with the odd passing shower. Northerlies turning westerlies this afternoon. 18 degrees with an overnight low of 9. The current readings, the barometric pressure 1,002 millibars and the falling. The outside temperature 15 degrees. We have a humidity of 91% with a moderate northerly wind. The hottest place in New Zealand currently, Gisborne, 16 degrees. Coldest, Te Anau, minus 2 degrees. Windiest, Chatham Island, 54 kilometres an hour. And the wettest, Howrah, 7.6 millimetres of rain. And the outside temperature currently for Greater Auckland, 15 degrees.

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And the time, we're coming up now to 10 minutes to 8.

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2: Security staff have actually been advised not to carry out citizen's arrest under the new powers until industry training is in place, with the sector still grappling with uncertainty a month after the powers actually came into force. Justice Minister Paul Goldsmith said the powers were optional and it was ultimately up to businesses whether to use them or not, but the government made no apologies for giving retailers a stronger tool against theft. The New Zealand Security Association represented about 85% of the industry, and no citizen's arrests have been reported by its members, and the association was advising the power to be the last resort. Chief Executive Gary Morrison told the press there was still uncertainty around how the laws would work in practice. A person is in critical condition after an incident on the North Shore. St John Ambulance was called to Olive Tree Motel in Browns Bay at about 5:45 last night, where they found the person in critical condition. Emergency services then rushed them to Auckland City Hospital. A spokesperson for St John said they sent an ambulance, a critical care unit and an operations manager to that scene. New Zealand First says if elected, only New Zealand citizens would be eligible for New Zealand superannuation from 2029. Currently, to receive New Zealand Super, you must be aged 65 or older, live in New Zealand or certain associated territories, and be either a New Zealand citizen, a permanent resident, or hold a resident class visa. You must also have lived in New Zealand for a minimum number of years after the age of 20, including at least 5 years since turning 15. Speaking at a public meeting in Hamilton this afternoon, New Zealand First leader Winston Peters made the announcement saying the party believes we need to instill some meaning and value back into being a Kiwi and back into being a New Zealand citizen. Kiwis who left school sometimes at the age of 15 or 16 worked 2, sometimes 3 jobs for 40 or 50 years and their lives paying taxes. Sometimes, though, the highest tax periods in our country's history deserve to be looked after in their retirement, he said. He said New Zealand Super was designed to look after our seniors in their retirement. The Green Party is campaigning on creating a new nationwide supermarket chain aimed at challenging New Zealand grocery duopoly and bringing down food prices. The proposed franchise, called Kiwi Mart, would aim to dismantle the current supermarket duopoly of Woolworths and Foodstuffs. Under the party's plan, 120 Kiwi Mart stores would be established across New Zealand, supported by 2 distribution centres. Where do these people come from? My mind has gone dead just reading that. These green people, particularly this, what's her name, Chloe, and this other bird, what's her name, Mariana Davidson, they must be the 2 of the biggest dopes in Wellington. No, Te Pāti Māori are bigger dopes, but these 2 would have to be the top of the tree, wouldn't they? And people ask, how could anyone? These people wouldn't have a clue about business, about corporate, about the way, the complications of running such a company. Run by a pack of dipsticks like the Greens? For goodness sake. It's getting to a point that if any of my staff told me that they supported the Greens, they probably would never ever get another wage increase. But I don't believe that a person that would support the Greens would actually work for us. We're too efficient. Our minds are clear, and we know exactly what our path is. Not some wonky, half-witted nonsense that the Greens tend to keep coming up and advocating. Gee, they really are the biggest pack of dipsticks, aren't they? And the interesting thing is that I wonder how many Green people also support the top party. They are enough. That has to be. That has to be a sign of absolute low intelligence.
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3: From the Sky News Centre at 8. The two US envoys sent to kickstart talks to end Russia's war in Ukraine are feeling upbeat after a weekend of discussions.
4: The president asked Jared and I to come here because this is so important to him. I think we really feel good about what has happened in the conversations in Moscow and now the conversations here. I want to thank you, President Zelensky, for your hospitality.
3: That's one of them, Steve Witkoff. He and Jared Kushner held talks with Vladimir Putin in Moscow yesterday before getting a train to Kyiv and having discussions with President Zelensky earlier. They say they hope three-way talks can restart soon. A far-right party in Germany is on course to lead a state for the first time since the Second World War. Exit polls project AfD has taken 44% in Saxony-Anhalt, just short of a majority. Up to 4,000 jobs could go at Jaguar Land Rover over the next 2 years. The business secretary says there'll be no taxpayer bailout for the carmaker. In sport, Chelsea's winning start to the Premier League is over after a 2-1 defeat at Champions Arsenal. The visitors went ahead after just 2 minutes but conceded in each half. Boss Xabi Alonso says it's a bit of a disappointing result.
5: A defeat has to hurt. It has been a very intense game with different moments for everything. We had chances to equalise in the first half as well, a couple of chances. So it was a tight game with the test, but never happy if you lose.
3: Elsewhere in the football and staying in the Premier League, Manchester United also let a lead slip as they were held 2-2 at Everton. Hearts are up to second in the Scottish Premiership with a dramatic 2-1 victory at home to Dundee. Edinburgh rivals Hibs suffered a 2-1 defeat at St Johnstone. And Britain's George Russell has had to settle for second in an eventful Italian F1 Grand Prix. The Mercedes driver was overtaken by title rival and teammate Kimi Antonelli, who fought his way back from 19th in the closing stages. That's the latest. I'm Barry Weir.
0: That was Mountainside News, where you can get the latest in local, national and international news.
2: The weather for today, and that is Monday, the 7th of September. Rain this morning, possibly heavy, then partly cloudy with a few showers. Northerlies turning westerly this afternoon. Expect 18 degrees, an overnight low of 9, and the sun will set at 6:06. The weather for tomorrow, that is Tuesday, mainly fine. There is a risk of the odd early morning shower. Southeasterlies turning southwesterly before dawn. 16 degrees with an overnight low of 7. Wednesday, a fine day, southerlies turning westerly, 16 degrees with an overnight low of 10. And Thursday, showers developing from morning, some heavy falls, 16 degrees with an overnight low of 9. And the weather for today, that is Monday, the heavy rain will clear to partly cloudy with the odd passing shower. Northerlies turning westerlies this afternoon. 18 degrees with an overnight low of 9. The current readings, the barometric pressure 1,002 millibars and the falling. The outside temperature 15 degrees. We have a humidity of 91% with a moderate northerly wind. The hottest place in New Zealand currently, Gisborne, 16 degrees. Coldest, Tiarnau, minus 2 degrees, windiest Chatham Island, 54 kilometres an hour, and the wettest, Howrah, 7.6 millimetres of rain. And the outside temperature currently for Greater Auckland, 15 degrees.

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Are you busy? No worries. You can leave your laundry and pick it up later. No more laundry chores, just leave your laundry at the Grand Drive laundromat. 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
1: RNZ News at Good Morning, I'm Nicola Wright. Elective surgeries are being postponed as the health system responds to the highest levels of demand seen in recent years. Health New Zealand says acute care has to be prioritised. Dean Bedford reports.
2: National Chief Medical Officer Dame Helen Stokes-Lampard says patient numbers are above historic winter levels. She says the pressure is expected to continue for at least another 3 to 4 weeks. Earlier this year, the government put an extra $25 million towards extra beds and staff recruitment to prepare for winter. Health New Zealand says at Middlemore Hospital in Auckland, they're redeploying staff and offering overtime shifts to address the high number of patients at its emergency department.
1: A consumer advocacy group says the Greens' plan to break up the supermarket duopoly could be worthwhile if it brings prices down. The Greens estimate the plan to buy 120 Woolworths and Foodstuff stores and bring them into public ownership could cost nearly $3 billion. The chair of the Grocery Action Group, Sue Chetwin, says the cost needs to be weighed against the potential benefit to consumers.
3: Look, I think anything that brings prices down for ordinary Kiwis is a worthwhile investment. And I think across the political spectrum, we've got all parties, you know, talking about doing something.
1: Labor's leader says there is a case for government intervention to break up the duopoly, but that doesn't necessarily need to involve it owning a supermarket. Chris Hipkins says he's open to conversations about creating a more competitive sector. Labour has fallen to its lowest level in the Taxpayers Union Curia poll since July 2024. The latest poll also has the Opportunity Party beneath the 5% threshold needed to get into Parliament at 4.5%. Labour dropped 1.9 points to 25.9. National is in front but dropped 2 points to 29%. The Greens gained 4 points to 14%, while ACT gained 3 points to 10.5%. New Zealand First was down slightly to 8.4%. Federated Farmers says New Zealand should focus on climate resilience rather than the net zero target. The ACT Party wants to repeal the Zero Carbon Act and cut carbon tax by removing the minimum price for credits. Federated Farmers climate change spokesperson Richard Dawkins says there's a lot for farmers to like about the policy. He says resilient infrastructure should be the priority so farms can handle extreme weather. About 140 migrants and a single dinghy have been rescued in the English Channel. The people on the inflatable vessel, which launched from the Normandy coast overnight, asked for help in UK waters and were picked up by two rescue boats. They've been taken to shore in the UK. Ukraine's president has held a first round of talks with Donald Trump's envoys in their first visit since Russia's full-scale invasion. One of the envoys, Steve Witkoff, says he's encouraged by what he calls an important discussion.
4: I would say that we've had very meaningful discussion, substantive, important, and we are very encouraged. And we look forward to continuing this day as long as it takes.
1: Before the meeting, Ukraine's Volodymyr Zelensky said security guarantees and a dignified post-war peace would be required. Heavy rain is continuing to pelt the lower North Island. The Tararua Ranges got almost 100 millimetres of rain over the past 12 hours and will remain under an orange level rain warning until this afternoon. Rain watches also remain in place for parts of Wellington, Wairarapa, Manawatu and Taranaki. Further south, several highways around Nelson and Buller are closed due to flooding and slips. About 200 competitors from around the world are expected to enter the World Gold Panning Championship in Cromwell. Competitors will race to extract tiny flakes of gold from buckets of gravel. It's the first time the event's been held in New Zealand. Organiser Terry Davis says anyone can compete.
5: And the beautiful thing about this sport, different to every other sport, is that it's 100% inclusive. You can have a supreme champion that's a 14-year-old girl or a 78-year-old man.
1: The week-long competition starts on September the 26th and will feature a parade, markets and novelty panning competitions. That's the news. With sport, here's Barry Guy.
6: The Penrith Panthers are the NRL minor premiers after beating West Tigers 38-10 last night. Ivan Cleary's side claimed their fourth minor premiership in 7 years on points differential from the Warriors.
7: So cool to get a trophy and after, you know, a long season to be sitting at the top. Yeah, feels really good. Yeah, but it's definitely been a good season and I feel like our habits will give us a good chance over the coming weeks.
6: Kimi Antonelli scored a stunning victory at the Italian Grand Prix, coming from 19th on the grid to beat Mercedes teammate George Russell and extend his championship lead. It is the second greatest comeback in F1 history, while he is the first Italian to win at Monza since 1966. Max Verstappen was third and Liam Lawson 14th. The All Blacks have released Josh Jacomb, Cortez Ratama, Saili Lawaki, Sola Mau, Bradley Slater and Offa Tuingafasi to return home and won't be a part of the squad for the fourth test in Baltimore. And in the Premier League, Arsenal beat Chelsea 2-1, while Everton and Manchester United drew 2-2. That's your sports news.
8: The weather for today, and that is Monday, the 7th of September. Rain this morning, possibly heavy, then partly cloudy with a few showers. Northerlies turning westerly this afternoon. Expect 18 degrees, an overnight low of 9, and the sun will set at 6 minutes past 6. The weather for tomorrow, that is Tuesday, mainly fine. There is a risk of the odd early morning shower. Southeasterlies turning southwesterly before dawn. 16 degrees with an overnight low of 7. Wednesday, a fine day, southerlies turning westerly, 16 degrees with an overnight low of 10. And Thursday, showers developing from morning, some heavy falls, 16 degrees with an overnight low of 9. And the weather for today, that is Monday, the heavy rain will clear to partly cloudy with the odd passing shower. Northerlies turning westerlies this afternoon, 18 degrees with an overnight low of 9.
9: The current readings, the barometric pressure 1,002 millibars and the falling. The outside temperature 15 degrees. We have a humidity of 91% with a moderate northerly wind. The hottest place in New Zealand currently, Gisborne, 16 degrees. Coldest, Te Anau, minus 2 degrees. Windiest, Chatham Island, 54 kilometres an hour. And the wettest, Hauora, 7.6 millimetres of rain. And the outside temperature currently for Greater Auckland, 15 degrees.

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1: Flooded slips and snow have been wrecking havoc over South Island roads. A slip has closed part of State Highway 6 between Greymouth and Westport yesterday afternoon as the effect of heavy rain is felt across that region. New Zealand Transport Agency State Highway 6 Coast Road between Greymouth and Westport on the west coast was shut certainly this afternoon due to the slip at Mayville Bay. People are asked to avoid the closed area of State Highway 6 Coast Road between Punakākai, that's the Pancake Rocks, and the Fox River, or to consider delaying their journeys, the spokesman has said. The closure follows heavy rain and widespread surface flooding, fallen trees and other slips occurring across the west coast and the central South Island yesterday. Grey District Council shed an image of flooding over the road in the Arnold Valley. Motorists should take extra care. NZTA said it received reports of flooding on State Highway 6 in the lower Buller Gorge, on various parts of State Highway 7 between Greymouth and Reefton, and on State Highway 7 and 65 between Hamner Springs Turnoff and Murchison. Act as pledging to scrap New Zealand net zero emission target and repeal the Zero Carbon Act as part of a new climate policy unveiled ahead of the election. Well, it's the same as New Zealand First, isn't it? The party said it would instead set New Zealand's emission cap against those of its major trading partners, arguing the country's current approach was placing unnecessary costs on business and certainly that of households. There's no point shutting down a clean and efficient New Zealand business if the same products are then made overseas with higher emissions. Climate policy should cut emissions, not export jobs. Under the policy, Act would also introduce a carbon tax refund, returning all net revenue raised through carbon auctions back to New Zealand. University students preparing to graduate worry about the prospects of employers deciding to use artificial intelligence to fill graduate roles, and the Reserve Bank shares some of that concern. In its monetary policy statement, the Reserve Bank said members of the Monetary Policy Committee agreed that growth and activity in the economic might not lead to the increased employment that would normally be expected if businesses are relatively more focused on efficiency and technology investment in the short run. When she appeared at the Finance and Expenditure Select Committee, Governor Anna Brennan said businesses could use technology to create productivity gains, which would normally create more jobs. Well, I used to have the pleasure at introducing the graduates, new graduates from university into our company. Most of them were as thick as shit. They really come out of the lecture hall believing they knew everything, and it took a little while for them to realise that they knew stuff all. Theory is one thing, physically doing it is another. And I can see the ease of using AI instead of trying to train these so-called graduates into a job that makes it worthwhile for them. But I tell you what, there's a lot of professions, there's a lot of degrees out there at the moment which I would really back away from if parents are prepared to spend money on their darling little child to go for one of the humanitarian roles or non-science subjects. I would think twice about that. Unless it's a genuine, hardline science subject, I wouldn't spend money going to university. Not on your sweet nelly. And if one wants to become a solicitor or accountant, I think they should think about that very, very clearly. I'd say that anyone's going to become a conveyancing solicitor, well, their job is certainly on the line. Anyone who's to write a contract, who's going to specialise that in the field of law, their jobs are certainly on the line. AI can do a far, far better and quicker job than those who are sitting behind a desk and being paid extraordinary high salaries. I couldn't believe the cost, the solicitor's cost. I wanted two wills done and a document dealing with power of attorney. It wasn't a great deal of work, I tell you. But the bill was $1,700. That is more than what we charge a month with highly skilled staff and the latest equipment to maintain certain buildings around town. The whole thing is completely out of kilter. So I say, bring in AI. At least it might start making people much more honest in their hourly charge-out rates. A dedicated crew of volunteers who have spent thousands of hours helping families in need by mending curtains are now turning to the public in an appeal for help. With their shelves looking rather bare, the Rotorua Curtain Bank is calling for donations to replace its dwindling supply of curtains. The group, formed by 17 women aged from their 60s to 80s, collectively dedicate thousands of hours each year to hemming, measuring, mending and stitching window coverings for those in need. Coordinator Judy Gregory told the Checkpoint curtains were vital in terms of keeping the warmth inside a house. She said they've seen many people coming to them who were living in cold, damp and mouldy houses, affecting the health certainly of the families and the inhabitants. The group donates curtains to people who have referred themselves with a community service card or people who have referred by a social organisation.
0: And here is the Sky News from London.
2: From the Sky News Centre at 9, US envoys say they're encouraged after a first round of peace talks in Kyiv. Jared Kushner told reporters the delegation hopes to make further progress towards ending Russia's war in Ukraine. They were in Moscow yesterday. Germany's far-right party, the AfD, has surged into first place in a regional election. According to exit polls, it's taken 44% of the vote in Saxony-Anhalt, well ahead of the Chancellor's Conservatives. It's still unclear whether it will be able to form Germany's first far-right state government since the Second World War. But the AfD's lead candidate, Ulrich Siegmund, says it's a landmark result.
3: Vision 2026.
4: Vision 2026 has become reality. We have written history, dear friends. We are taking our country back. It's starting here in Saxony-Anhalt. Finally, we have found ourselves.
2: Three people have been arrested after a car hit three cyclists on a road in Kent, killing two of them. It happened in Cobham near Gravesend this morning. The business secretary says there'll be no bailout for Jaguar Land Rover. It's reported the car maker could cut 4,000 jobs. In sport, defending Premier League champions Arsenal came from a goal down to get a 2-1 win at home to Chelsea. The title holders conceded early but hit back with goals from Kai Havertz and captain Martin Odegaard. Manager Mikel Arteta says it was a fascinating contest.
5: I think from start to finish, it was an absolute joy to watch our team play, compete, the composure, the personality, the threat that we generated. Some huge individual performance as well, and the atmosphere in the stadium is just something great to witness.
2: Manchester United were denied 3 points despite leading twice in a 2-2 draw at Everton. In the Scottish Premiership, Hibs suffered a 2-1 defeat at St Johnstone, while Hearts won by the same score against Dundee. And Formula One World Championship leader Kimi Antonelli fought back from 19th on the grid to win the Italian Grand Prix. That's the latest. I'm Nick Qureshi.
0: That was Mountainside News, where you can get the latest in local, national and international news.
1: The weather for today, and that is Monday, the 7th of September. Rain this morning, possibly heavy, then partly cloudy with a few showers. Northerlies turning westerly this afternoon. Expect 18 degrees, an overnight low of 9, and the sun will set at 6:06. The weather for tomorrow, that is Tuesday, mainly fine. There is a risk of the odd early morning shower. Southeasterlies turning southwesterly before dawn. 16 degrees with an overnight low of 7. Wednesday, a fine day. Southerlies turning westerly. 16 degrees with an overnight low of 10. And Thursday, showers developing from morning some heavy falls. 16 degrees with an overnight low of 9. And the weather for today, that is Monday, the heavy rain will clear to partly cloudy with the odd passing shower. Northerlies turning westerlies this afternoon. 18 degrees with an overnight low of 9.

If you need a key cut or a new battery in your watch, the cobbler at Hillary Square, Orewa, or their shop at 15 Custom Street in the city, just four shops down from Queen Street, they have the skill and the knowledge to ensure you complete satisfaction with their workmanship and service. 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
1: In broadcasting circles, Mountainside FM is known as the black sheep broadcaster. And I have no problem with that, because the black sheep is sometimes the only one telling the truth.
2: Peter's called the musicians a bunch of low IQ weasels after the group publicly backed Green MP Tamanda the Paul following her statement about English being a bastard language. Now, kneecaps, Mogul Bep and Moed Clara, this is this group, told the press on Friday they think Paul is incredible, praising her efforts in Parliament. That's the kind of person you want in your corner, said Mo Chara. I don't think the English language is any threat of decline or speakers are disappearing anytime soon, said Mogul Bep, defending Paul's comments. Peter responded by taking to social media, telling Kneecap to return to Ireland if they don't agree with New Zealand First English Language Bill. They are low IQ. To even consider supporting anything from the Green side of the House, you know, originally with Fitzsimmons, what have you, yeah, Greens had something to sell, but today they're just a pack of wankers of the first order, aren't they? And then you have people like the Samantha Paul. Really? She doesn't even know the history of where... Actually, English came from a little village in Germany. That's where it all started. Then it came through France, and then it finally ended up with Saxons and Britain. But... It is the language spoken by most people in the world, and if you want to get on in business-wise, you've got to be able to speak English, whether you're here, in the Philippines, in Japan, in Europe. It doesn't matter where. English is the only way to enable you to really get on. You've got this kneecap crowd who is supporting a twit, a stupid twit, a green twit at that, called Tamanda Paul. Unreal. Absolutely unbelievable.
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0: It is now time for Listener's Corner, where we once again look at the good, the bad, and the ugly issues brought to our attention by our listeners. There are always plenty of ugly and bad issues, but please advise us also of the good happenings around our region. We wish to recognise those groups and individuals who help and assist others. There is a rather remarkable story developing in New Zealand, which I suspect deserves considerable more attention than it has so far received. It does concern an Auckland real estate agent called Janet Dixon, a professional with about 30 years' experience and importantly no disciplinary history. Her offence? Yes, her offence is that she refuses to undertake a compulsory 90-minute course called Te Kākano, the seed. Now, before anyone jumps to conclusions, this isn't an argument against learning about Maori culture. This is about people who choose to study whatever they like. Now, the question is, should a professional regulator have the power to tell an experienced professional that she must undertake a particular course or lose her right to work? That is precisely what has happened here to Janet Dixon. In 2023, the Real Estate Authority made Te Kākano compulsory continuing professional development for every licensed real estate agent, branch manager and salesperson. The course was developed in partnership with Te Whare Waranga, its own course material describes the program as covering Te Reo, Maori gods, etc., etc. So they're teaching which gods one should bow to do your job. That's basically what this boils down to. Now, Mrs. Dixon can present her other professional development requirements, but she refused to doing this Maori on principle. She considered it unrelevant to her work and said aspects of it conflicted with her own personal beliefs. The consequence has been extraordinary. Under the law, it has then stood, failure to complete the required professional development could mean cancellation of a real estate license, followed by 5 years during which the person could not hold another license. Mrs. Dixon challenged that decision in the High Court. Believe it or not, she lost. The court held that the REA, that's the real estate agency, had acted lawfully and that the compulsory course did not breach her freedom of expression. But here is where the story becomes considerably more interesting. The responsible Association Justice Minister was Nicole McKee. And Mrs. McKee wasn't defending the policy because she agreed with it. In fact, she'd already told the Real Estate Board that she didn't. But in February 2024, she sent the board a letter expectation, making it clear that continuing professional development should be relevant to the work of real estate agents. She specifically told the Real Estate Board that she did not consider that this Maori stuff to meet that expectation. And after the High Court decision, she described the 5-year penalty as an overly harsh and disproportionate punishment. So we had the rather bizarre situation of the Minister of the Crown disagreeing with the regulator's approach, yet subsequently being required to defend that regulator's position in court. Now, this raises a very simple question. Who is actually accountable? The Real Estate Authority is a Crown entity, but it possesses considerable regulatory power over people's livelihoods. A personal friend of mine, that is Con Richardson, when alive, was a very well-known land agent in Waikato. He was one of the early board members some years back, and he warned that if the wrong people got involved with the Real Estate Authority, it will be certainly causing tears before bedtime, just as the Broadcasting Standards Authority has already proved. And the person at the centre of the Dixon affair and the REA's chief executive and also the investigator of this nonsense with Sean Plunkett's mumbo-jumbo debarked that finally rid us of the Broadcast Standard Authority, the registrar, Belinda Moffat. Now, that name may ring a bell with people who follow broadcasting controversies, but before joining the Real Estate Agency in 2020, Belinda Moffat was chief executive of the Broadcasting Standards Authority. The BSA's own record confirmed that she held that position until 2016. And during her time at the BSA, there was a well-publicised controversy involving broadcaster Sean Plunkett. Now, in 2017, after Plunkett had been appointed to the BSA board, a controversial tweet resulted in an urgent meeting of the authority. Moffat, as chief executive, confirmed that the matter was being considered by the board. Now, today, of course, Plunkett is back in the centre of free speech argument through the platform. And the Broadcasting Association is still pursuing complaints concerning the platform. As recently as August 2026, the authority upheld two complaints related to Plunkett's broadcast. I don't suggest that the existence of this Moffat career path proves any conspiracy. It probably doesn't. But it's certainly an interesting institutional connection, particularly when the same senior regulator subsequently became responsible for the organisation involved in the Janet Dixon dispute. There is another connection which I also find more intriguing. Remember the organisation that helped develop the Maori god culture? Several years before Te Kākano, that institution became involved in a major controversy surrounding Maori education programs involving the New Zealand Warriors. Now, nearly 100 Warrior players and staff were credited with completing an 18-week Maori tourism program after reportedly attending only one day. The institution subsequently cancelled 217 certificates and repaid substantial amounts of taxpayer funding. The matter was referred then to the Serious Fraud Office, and the story then became even more serious. Donna Mariana Grant, who had held a number of prominent positions, including on the Warriors Foundation, and who was an executive director of this Manukatanga Aratea Trust, was prosecuted by the Serious Fraud Office. She pleaded guilty to three charges of dishonestly using documents and one charge of obtaining by deception. The Serious Fraud Office said she had fraudulently obtained approximately $1.3 million from the Tertiary Education Commission. She was sentenced to 12 months home detention. The organisation, in fact, was not convicted. But it does mean that an institution later selected to help create compulsory professional training for 16,000 real estate licensees has a history involving a serious funding scandal, which was one of the people involved was convicted of fraud against that very same institution and the Crown. So perhaps we should step back from the personalities. The real question isn't whether Maori culture should be understood. The real question is whether the state, through professional regulators, should be able to compel citizens to undertake particular culture or ideological education as a condition of earning their living. And Janet Dixon's case, the answer originally was devastatingly simple. Take the course or lose your profession for 5 years. Now, the organisation, the Free Speech Union, have taken a keen interest because they see the case as something considerably larger than one real estate agent refusing a 90-minute course. They see a question about the limits of regulatory power, and perhaps that is the question we should all be asking. Because governments change, Ministers change, boards change, chief executives move from one regulatory organisation to another. But once a regulator acquires the power to decide what a profession must learn, accept or endorse in order to keep earning a living, that power doesn't necessarily disappear when the politics change. That is why Janet Dixon's case truly matters. New Zealand First has declared that this nonsense is going to stop from the next government. As Winston Peters says, there are far too many born-again Māori, along with a crowd of plastic Māori, who are all riding their own Māori nonsensical egos in the hope of making a quick buck. Well, folks, I'm going to do my own little part. I've already donated $100 to the Free Speech Union and promise that I'll be giving New Zealand First my party vote, if for nothing else, but to support this land agent, Janet Dixon.
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2: From the Sky News Centre at 10. Donald Trump's envoys say they hope to advance on Ukraine peace talks. They've been hosted by President Zelensky a day after meeting officials in Russia. It's the American representative's first official visit to Kiev. One of them, Steve Witkoff, says the meeting set a framework for further discussions.
3: I would say that we've had very meaningful discussion. Substantive, important, and we are very encouraged, and we look forward to continuing this day as long as it takes.
2: An Amazon cargo plane's overshot the runway at Miami International Airport, striking multiple vehicles and bursting into flames. It's forced the closure of all runways at one of America's busiest travel hubs. There's no word yet on casualties. A far-right party in Germany is on course to lead a state for the first time since the Second World War. Exit polls project AfD's taken 44% in Saxony-Anhalt, just short of a majority. Up to 4,000 jobs could be at risk at Jaguar Land Rover. Office staff and managers are being offered voluntary redundancy as the carmaker tries to slash £1.7 billion worth of costs. The government says there'll be no taxpayer bailout. In sport, Arsenal made it 3 wins from 3 in the Premier League with a comeback 2-1 victory over Chelsea. Manchester United were held 2-2 at Everton. The visitors twice had the lead but conceded in stoppage time. Boss Michael Carrick says it's tough to take.
4: It hurts, you know, because we came here to win and we put ourselves in a good position and to bounce back and to get that goal and so close to the end, 30 seconds to go. We accept it, obviously, and we've got to learn from it because we'll be in these positions again and we need to make the most of it.
2: And Hearts are up to second in the Scottish Premiership with a dramatic 2-1 win at home to Dundee. Edinburgh rivals Hibs couldn't relieve the pressure on boss David Gray with a 2-1 defeat at St Johnstone. And Britain's George Russell's had to settle for second behind Kimi Antonelli in an eventful Italian F1 Grand Prix. And that's the latest.
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0: The weather for today, and that is Monday, the 7th of September. Rain this morning, possibly heavy, then partly cloudy with a few showers. Northerlies turning westerly this afternoon. Expect 18 degrees, an overnight low of 9, and the sun will set at 6:06. The weather for tomorrow, that is Tuesday, mainly fine. There is a risk of the odd early morning shower. Southeasterlies turning southwesterly before dawn. 16 degrees with an overnight low of 7. Wednesday, a fine day. Southerlies turning westerly. 16 degrees with an overnight low of 10. And Thursday, showers developing from morning, some heavy falls. 16 degrees with an overnight low of 9. And the weather for today, that is Monday, the heavy rain will clear to partly cloudy with the odd passing shower. Northerlies turning westerlies this afternoon. 18 degrees with an overnight low of 9.

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I've introduced Frankie McBride. He is an Irish country and folk singer who rose to stardom in the second half of the 1960s. McBride's hit single, Five Little Fingers, reached number 2 on the Irish charts and number 19 on the UK singles chart in 1967. A full-length LP, self-titled album, hit number 29 on the UK albums chart the following year. He was born in 1944. That makes him, what, around about 80 years old now, I suppose. And that was in Omagh in Ireland in the United Kingdom. So let's enjoy another 3 tracks from Frankie McBride.

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0: and it's now 11 o'clock.
1: News on Mountainside FM.
0: Security staff have actually been advised not to carry out citizens' arrest under the new powers until industry training is in place, with the sector still grappling with uncertainty a month after the powers actually came into force. Justice Minister Paul Goldsmith said the powers were optional and it was ultimately up to businesses whether to use them or not, but the government made no apologies for giving retailers a stronger tool against theft. The New Zealand Security Association represented about 85% of the industry, and no citizen's arrests have been reported by its members, and the association was advising the power to be the last resort. Chief Executive Gary Morrison told the press there was still uncertainty around how the laws would work in practice. A person is in critical condition after an incident on the North Shore. St John Ambulance was called to Olive Tree Motel in Browns Bay at about 5:45 last night, where they found the person in critical condition. Emergency services then rushed them to Auckland City Hospital. A spokesperson for St John said they sent an ambulance, a critical care unit and an operations manager to that scene. A leopard seal lying on Petone Beach in Lower Hutt has been attracting dozens of curious spectators. The Department of Conservation, that's DOC, estimates more than 150 people have come to see the sea mammal since it came ashore late Saturday afternoon. It is awesome to have animals like this come to visit us around New Zealand. I really have to give a shout out to people because they've been awesome. They've been really respectful, keeping space, giving the animal plenty of space. This part of Petone Beach is off-leash dog walking area, and everybody yesterday and today that we have seen have had their dogs on leads. McLaughlin said that it's wise because leopard seals can severely injure or certainly kill dogs that get too close, particularly the smaller breeds. I think people just have to be aware these animals are apex predators. They're not afraid of moving objects coming in front of them. The current coalition government will be returned to power based on the results of the new poll, with Opportunity unable to breach the threshold and become kingmaker. The Kwele Wong-led Upstarts have fallen from 6.1% to 4.5% in the latest Taxpayer Union Courier poll, bucking the trend found in other polls. National was down 2 percent points to 29%, Labor down 1.9% to 25.9%. ACT and Greens were the main beneficiaries. The Greens were up 3.8% points to 13.9%, and ACT up 3.2% to 10.5%. New Zealand First was down 0.7% to 8.4%. Tea Party Māori gained 0.5 points to 2%. The party this year hopes to use MMP overhang to boost the chance of removing the coalition. Well, overhang doesn't do that. Rounding out the party vote results for New Zealand Loyal, 1.5%, Animal Justice, 1.2%, Woman Rights, 0.7%, Vision New Zealand, 0.5%, and the New Conservatives, 0.5%. That's certainly a big change from the last poll, wasn't it? So we're going to see a lot of changes between now and election. We really are. But I still can't believe that the Greens gained that move. Who's voting for the Greens? Are they just stupid young teenagers? They'd have to be. They wouldn't be anyone with any business sense. No one who's really been out there knowing what the world is really like. It would have to be, just look at their leaders. Have they ever achieved anything? I don't think so. All they seem to be able to do is walk around with the rainbow flag and the Palestinian flag and chanting some sort of song. That's about all. And then they want to go and buy up supermarkets. A crazy bunch. Politically, they're absolute nutters of the first order. a dedicated crew of volunteers who have spent thousands of hours helping families in need by mending curtains and now turning to the public in an appeal for help. With their shelves looking rather bare, the Rotorua Curtain Bank is calling for donations to replace its dwindling supply of curtains. The group, formed by 17 women aged from their 60s to 80s, collectively dedicate thousands of hours each year to hemming, measuring, mending and stitching window coverings for those in need. Coordinator Judy Gregory told the checkpoint curtains were vital in terms of keeping the warmth inside a house. She said they've seen many people coming to them who were living in cold, damp and mouldy houses, affecting the health certainly of the families and the inhabitants. The group donates curtains to people who have referred themselves with a community service card or people who have referred by a social organisation. Flooding, slips and snow have been wreaking havoc over South Island roads. A slip has closed part of State Highway 6 between Greymouth and Westport yesterday afternoon as the effect of heavy rain has felt across that region. New Zealand Transport Agency, State Highway 6, Coast Road between Greymouth and Westport on the west coast was shut certainly this afternoon due to the slip at Mayville Bay. People are asked to avoid the closed area of State Highway 6 Coast Road between Pūnakākai, that's the Pancake Rocks, and the Fox River, or to consider delaying their journeys, a spokesman has said. The closure follows heavy rain and widespread surface flooding, fallen trees and other slips occurring across the west coast and the central South Island yesterday. Grey District Council shed an image of flooding over the road in the Arnold Valley. Motorists should take extra care. NZTA said it received reports of flooding on State Highway 6 in the Lower Buller Gorge, on various parts of State Highway 7 between Greymouth and Reefton, and on State Highway 7 and 65 between Hamless Springs Turnoff and Murchison.
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2: From the Sky News Centre at 11. Donald Trump's envoys have finished their first trip to Kiev. It's part of a renewed push for peace after Russia's invasion of Ukraine. Jared Kushner, one of the two-man delegations, says the US is determined to find a solution. A far-right party could govern a state in Germany for the first time since the Second World War. It's after exit polls predicted a landslide win for AfD in Saxony-Anhalt. They're expected to win a record 44% of the vote, well ahead of the Conservative CDU on 17.8. Alice Weidel, the co-leader of AfD, denied accusations her party's dividing society.
3: That's total rubbish. It's negative framing, it's absolutely ridiculous, and it's laughable. There are a great many people in Germany who trust us. In no time at all, we'll be at 40% at the national level too, and we'll form the next government in Berlin.
2: At least five people are dead after an Amazon cargo plane overshot the runway at Miami International Airport. The aircraft, which was coming in from Puerto Rico, hit several vehicles at around 7 p.m. UK time. Multiple individuals have also been taken to hospital with unknown injuries. Three people have been arrested after a car hit three cyclists on a road in Kent, killing two of them. It happened in the village of Cobham near Gravesend this morning. In sport, Arsenal made it three wins from three to start the defence of their Premier League title with a 2-1 win at home to Chelsea. Captain Martin Odegaard got the winner.
4: It was a big game, massive game, tough opponent, really hard for us. It's a really good team, so it's a big fight and we got there in the end, so brilliant.
2: Everton scored a dramatic stoppage time equaliser in a 2-2 draw at home to Manchester United. And in the Scottish Premiership, Hearts were 2-1 winners over Dundee, while Hibs suffered defeat by the same score at St Johnston. And Kimi Antonelli became the first home Formula One driver to win the Italian Grand Prix since 1966. That's the latest.
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0: The weather for tomorrow, that is Tuesday, mainly fine. There is a risk of the odd early morning shower. Southeasterlies turning southwesterly before dawn. 16 degrees with an overnight low of 7. Wednesday, a fine day, southerlies turning westerly. 16 degrees with an overnight low of 10. And Thursday, showers developing from morning, some heavy falls. 16 degrees with an overnight low of 9. And the weather for today, that is Monday, the heavy rain will clear to partly cloudy with the odd passing shower. Northerlies turning westerlies this afternoon. 18 degrees with an overnight low of 9.

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every profession has a member that stands out. And if you're looking for an acupuncturist who stands out not only in years and years of experience, but years and years of doing it right, there is Ivan Pivak. Now, Ivan Pivak, he is out at Glendene, and his service to the public with acupuncture is without a doubt probably recognized as one of the best, so much so that he's won all the awards that makes him the best. And acupuncture releases endorphins from the brain, which makes it particularly effective in the treatment of pain. Now, many conditions can be successfully treated by acupuncture, and they're including things like headaches and migraines and facial pain, allergies, asthma, sciatica, arthritis pain, sports injuries, weight loss, nicotine addiction, insomnia, and tennis elbow. And who else than Ivan Pivak? Oh yes, and by the way, he did his training in Hong Kong. You can contact Ivan on 836-3220, that's 836-3220, and his surgery is out at 4271 Great North Road, Glendene, Auckland. That's at 4271 Great North Road, Glendene, Auckland. Ivan Pivak.

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2: New Zealand First says if elected, only New Zealand citizens would be eligible for New Zealand superannuation from 2029. Currently, to receive New Zealand Super, you must be aged 65 or older, live in New Zealand or certain associated territories, and be either a New Zealand citizen, a permanent resident, or hold a resident class visa. You must also have lived in New Zealand for a minimum number of years after the age of 20, including at least 5 years since turning 15. Speaking at a public meeting in Hamilton this afternoon, New Zealand First leader Winston Peters made the announcement saying the party believes we need to instill some meaning and value back into being a Kiwi and back into being a New Zealand citizen. Kiwis who left school sometimes at the age of 15 or 16 worked two, sometimes three jobs for 40 or 50 years and their lives paying taxes. Sometimes, though the highest tax periods in our country's history, deserve to be looked after in their retirement, he said. He said New Zealand Super was designed to look after our seniors in their retirement. ANZ is considering closing its Dunedin contact centre and moving jobs to offices in other parts of the country. Radio News understands the bank, that's the ANZ Bank, wants to cut 15 customer-facing roles in Dunedin to two, with the others affected staff given the option to transfer to Auckland, Wellington or Christchurch. Staff were briefed on the proposal a fortnight ago. It was understood there were about 40 staff in Dunedin ANZ branch. More than a third of the roles would go under this new proposal. In a statement, ANZ said it was considering changes to a small number of roles in Dunedin, but would not provide further details. It's unreal. I was listening to Winston Peters yesterday. He was talking about this banking thing, and that how banks like ANZ and Westpac and what have you, they make more profit from our little New Zealand, the population, 5 million, they make so much more profit out of New Zealand than they do out of the much bigger market, which they call home, Australia. And when he explained how they could get the BNZ back, and it wouldn't cost us actually a lot of money at all when you consider the savings, it really makes one mind boggle why people criticise Winston Peters and New Zealand First in even suggesting that we should get the banking back onto our shores. I think the only people probably against it are libertarians. Well, who can take them seriously? The Green Party is campaigning on creating a new nationwide supermarket chain aimed at challenging New Zealand grocery duopoly and bringing down food prices. The proposed franchise, called Kiwi Mart, would aim to dismantle the current supermarket duopoly of Woolworths and Foodstuffs. Under the party's plan, 120 Kiwi Mart stores would be established across New Zealand, supported by two distribution centres. Where do these people come from? My mind has gone dead just reading that. These green people, particularly this, what's her name, Chloe, and this other bird, what's her name, Mariana Davidson, they must be the two of the biggest dopes in Wellington. No, Te Pāti Māori are bigger dopes, but these two would have to be the top of the tree, wouldn't they? And people ask, how could anyone? These people wouldn't have a clue about business, about corporate, about the way, the complications of running such a company. Run by a pack of dipsticks like the Greens? For goodness sake, it's getting to a point that if any of my staff told me that they supported the Greens, they probably would never ever get another wage increase. But I don't believe that a person that would support the Greens would actually work for us. We're too efficient. Our minds are clear. And we know exactly what our path is. Not some wonky, half-witted nonsense that the Greens tend to keep coming up and advocating. Gee, love it.